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0: This is a Bloomberg Business of Sports report. The NFL has an issue about changes made by Nielsen in its way to measure viewership for the upcoming season, calling them rushed and saying they will have a negative impact on sports. Nielsen announced plans to change how it measures audiences on TV beginning at the end of the month, including alterations to how the company measures whether multiple people are watching an event at the same time. An Alabama jury finds the New York Times defamed college basketball player Kai Spears by incorrectly reporting that he was at the scene of a fatal shooting in Tuscaloosa. Jurors awarded $9.25 million in damages. Spears, who played for the University of Alabama, sued the Times in 2023 after it published a report that falsely indicated that he was a passenger in a car involved in the shooting. A Times spokesperson says the newspaper is reviewing its legal options. With the Bloomberg Business of Sports report, I'm Michael Barr.
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6: 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Sean Second, the Money Green, filling in for Ryan Kramer, CJ Sullivan, Bottom Line Bomb. CJ, football's in full effect when I'm yelling at refs, hoping for garbage, roughing the passer calls to keep drives alive. It is it's preseason for us fans and handicappers.
7: Yeah, everyone's in their training camp. Everyone's in the preseason, including the refs, including the fan. I mean, everyone's just trying to get into the groove, trying to get situated. But these refs do seem flat happy.
6: Hey, speaking of happy, I mean, I bet humans and Tim Murray are pretty happy. Mm. Rainbow Authentics and VSiN are taking the bets to the beach. Maui Matt, I mean, that guy lives on the island. Of course he's going out there.
7: Humans is always happy.
6: Yes. Wednesday, August 26th, VSiN Primetime live from the island. Shout out to the guys. Great relationship with Timmy Chang, Hawaii Football, and a beach edition of the College Football Betting Podcast, breaking down all the Week Zero action. Don't miss VSiN in Paradise live from Hawaii, Wednesday, August 26th, starting at 7 o'clock East, only on VSiN. It's great just to hear Human's Hawaii fast food, him talking about Jollibee and some of the

0: where, but no one's going to give up any assets for him, and he's a pretty good backup, so he's going to be staying right there in Chicago. 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
9: 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NFC West showdown to close out the Christmas Day festivities. The Rams and the Seahawks from Lumen Field in Seattle. The Seahawks a 1.5-point favorite. The Rams are the betting favorite to win the Super Bowl at plus 500. Seattle plus 1100 to repeat as champions. 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
0: 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Sean Second the Money Green, filling in for Ryan Kramer, CJ Sullivan, Bottom Line Bombs. What's happening, CJ?
15: What's up, Sean, here as we just keep watching these Green Bay Packers.
0: Oh, I know. Hey, laying 6 points with the Broncos. Yeah, they really care. And apparently the backups for Green Bay are playing hard.
15: Slashing teams.
0: Looking pretty good. Just roasting us. 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CJ, we got a few more preseason games, very fun to break down. And it reminds me, why don't we talk about it here? I was on Follow the Money earlier, first time in studio on Follow the Money. Had a lot of fun hanging out with Mitch and Paul, and I pitched the idea of like, hey, I don't know. I don't think they were familiar with the story, but it's going on now. 9 years, 2017, had an epic day. I was in, I entered one of those DraftKings Millie Makers, sweating it out after the 1 o'clock or the 10 a.m. games. I'm sitting on $1 million, watching it. I see Scott Tolzien throws a pick six. Someone who had the Rams defense hops up from fourth to second. Like, okay, survive that. I'm all right. Then. At, what was it, like 3 o'clock East, halfway through the late games, Scott Tolzien throws another pick six.
15: No! I'm gonna do my best, Paulie Howard, listening to you tell the story, by the way. No!
0: Knocks me out of first place, second place. Come 800K. So basically from the middle of those late games all the way through that second half of those games, and the late game being the Cowboys-Giants, I had to sweat out, and I don't even know what I'm sweating because there's 270,000 people. Who knows? Like, all my guys are done, and I'm just rooting against everything.
15: Look at it up. And then Paul looks up. That was Tolzien's first start.
0: Yeah, he's like.
15: First start. Yeah, I know, Paul.
0: It was brutal. Scott Tolzien owes
15: it's only,
0: me.
15: It's only a story I bring up 9 years later.
0: Scott Tolzien owes me $800,000, long story short.
15: He does.
0: I kind of, like, as a throwback Thursday the other day, tweeted out my reaction video, which Johnny has the clean version that we can play right now. So if you missed this, if you don't follow me on social, here we go. Me reacting to winning $200,000, courtesy of my good buddy Carson Wentz.
15: Yes.
16: Before. Do I go on the
17: 200 grand? Eat it! DraftKings! Promo code SGP.
15: Always a company man. Yes. I love it.
18: Oh my god, I'm having a heart attack. How do you process this?
16: All right, let's walk. We got to move. So.
0: Oh,
16: you need an edible.
0: Oh, Kramer's advice.
18: It doesn't feel real right now. I need like a cup of coffee or something.
15: A cup of coffee, yeah. Coffee will calm you down.
17: What the
15: Oh my god.
0: I'm just losing my mind.
15: That's amazing.
16: Oh man.
0: This is just me checking the score.
15: Checking
0: again.
15: The phone to make sure it's real. Absolutely. Do you still have that Carson Wentz jersey?
0: No, I don't. I donated that to charity. Speaking of donating jerseys to charity, there was a great moment, and I used the money. Part of it was getting an engagement ring for my now wife.
15: Nice.
0: And I basically, in my wedding speech, I personally thanked everyone on my roster from the DraftKings Billy Maker.
15: And still cursed Tolzien out.
0: But
15: the honeymoon would have been better, babe. Yeah. If Scott Tolzien didn't throw a pick six.
0: The jersey thing.
15: Yeah.
0: There's a great story there. I had a Nick Foles jersey that I loved. And when they when that dastardly Chip Kelly traded away Nick Foles, I donated the jersey to charity. And my wife goes, "Are you sure you want to donate that jersey? What if he ends up on the Eagles again?" I go, "Listen, let me explain sports to you. Once you get rid of a franchise quarterback like that, there's no way Nick Foles is going to end up back on the team. And if he is, he's going to be some backup. There's never going to be a moment again in my life where I want a Nick Foles Eagles jersey.
15: They're certainly not going to have a statue of him outside of the stadium.
0: They go on that crazy Super Bowl run in 2017. So long story short, listen to your wife, as my wife likes to say. CJ, a couple of preseason games. We've got the Kansas City Chiefs on the road at Tampa Bay.
15: Yeah.
0: Bucks laying 5.5. Todd Bowles on a decent run here as of late, 7-3 straight up. I liked the Chiefs last week. I thought we'd see more Justin Fields. We didn't. Quarterback depth after that was pretty suspect. We expect to see a little bit of Baker. But for me, I like the Bucks laying the points. Kansas City's really struggled in the preseason. 0-7 straight up, 1-5 ATS run. But Jalen Daniels, I thought, looked really good.
15: Yeah.
0: On top of that, add the heat and humidity. This Chiefs team doesn't want to bust their ass down in hot, sticky Tampa for a preseason game.
15: Yeah.
0: Give me the Bucks laying the number.
15: No, I agree with you. I obviously don't lay in the number unless it's Denver, who's getting destroyed right now. But you just hit the right nail right in the head there. Kansas City wants no parts of this game.
0: No.
15: They announced it. Andy Reid announced that none of their starters are going in there.
0: Yeah.
15: Usually week two, because there's only three preseason games now, this is the old week three where they kind of crank it up a little bit, see something. Andy Reid doesn't care about that. They don't. They're shutting it down. Tampa Bay wants to get this going. I think, no problem.
0: Well, and the strategy is kind of slippy because Chiefs famously did play Mahomes in a bunch of preseason. Eagles have gone back and forth. You know, successful team, it doesn't seem like there's a set formula for what's the best process.
15: But if there ever is a veteran team that does not want any parts of a South Florida game.
0: I would be very surprised if they're given 110% down there in that heat and humidity. And Baker seems to have a little chip on his shoulder, so maybe we get a good Baker drive early to help carry him home. So we're both on the Bucks there, laying the 5.5. Next up, we got the Dallas Cowboys at the Arizona Cardinals. Mm-hmm. Cardinals laying 1.5. Carson Beck was a late scratch last game, dealing with the hammy there. Still got it done against the Raiders. Joe Milton for the Cowboys has kind of had some moments. This one's tough because my instincts would be to take the Cardinals. I'll probably go I will take the Cardinals, but it doesn't feel great because I imagine after they got Jeremiah Love injured, LaFleur is going to be extra careful. That being said, Keaton Slovis, Minshew, those are kind of your preseason heroes. And Dallas is on a very bad preseason run, 12-29-3 ATS. So, and it's fun to fade Dallas. Give me the Cardinals laying the 1.5.
15: Coming off a $500,000 fine for the fight that happened in the training camp.
0: That was crazy.
15: Jerry Jones said we're going to have to take care of that. I'm sure he will.
0: Oh, yeah.
15: Not just Jeremiah Love. Their entire first round they drafted are out. The guard got hurt. I mean, Beck, like you said, banged up. Their fourth round pick got hurt. And I love the explanation. They said, why did you give Jeremiah Love 14 touches? And they're like, well, we had to see what we have with him. With
0: the third pick overall.
15: Yeah. What do you have? You have Jeremiah Love. That's what you have.
0: You drafted the running back third overall. Yes. You should know what you have.
15: At the same time, I'm not taking the Cowboys here.
0: Well, also, too, I understand if you have a rookie quarterback and you want the timing, all the mechanics of it. Running back seems like the thing you need the least prep for.
15: I know.
0: You're trying to limit how many times this guy gets tackled in preseason, right?
15: Absolutely.
0: Give him 3 carries so he knows what it feels like in a real quote-unquote NFL game, and then get him out of there.
15: Catch up to the speed. He showed you enough. 14 first-half touches was insane. But at the same time, so now it will be all their backups who are good. You got your Algiers and even their quarterbacks. I think Beck will play this week, and even if he doesn't, Minshew will get in there. I like this quarterback room for Arizona for the preseason, not for a regular season.
0: Now it's a different thing.
15: But although Joe Milton is also a preseason legend.
0: He's had some moments.
15: In his own right, but he won't be playing the full game. Tough call, but I'll give me Arizona here.
0: Tennessee Titans laying 4.5 points at home against the Seattle Seahawks. This one, to me, I'll keep it simple. Robert Saleh, 11-2 straight up. He seems to care. And Cam Ward has kind of looked rough. So I think they're going to go out of their way to try and make Cam Ward look a little better. And then I thought we'd see a better Jalen Milroe last week. We didn't.
15: No.
0: He was kind of struggling. So I will lay the points here with the Titans. Another hot, humid game.
15: Hot, humid game. Primetime game, this one as well. If you watch Hard Knocks, they broke through. And then you saw that awful effort they put versus Dallas, and they taught him to run more. They said, so maybe he'll run more. Who knows? I'm not backing him. This is also a Super Bowl champion team that wants no parts of this preseason.
0: Yeah, I cannot imagine caring about something less if you're Seattle. You got to go to the Tennessee, Nashville. I mean, it's late, but still, that humidity when you're coming from the nice coastal Seattle, that's going to aggravate you. I just don't see them wanting to show much, wanting to put much out there. I think it's 4.5 for a reason, so I think Tennessee clears this up.
15: They're signing Terrion Arnold, for crying out loud, off with his ankle bracelet.
0: Yeah, maybe Terrion Arnold gets a look, but other than that, I don't think you're going to see many starters out there for Seattle. When we return, America's favorite sports betting blackjack.
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24: He's my Drake May from this year. Very manageable schedule, not to the Patriots level last year, but compared to like other teams in the league, it's what, second easiest overall in theory. Kellen Moore, proven offensive play caller. They drafted Jordan Tyson in the top 10 to give him another weapon. They went out and got Etienne this year. Olave is absolutely fantastic. And what we saw from this guy down the stretch last year, not only as a passer, dude can run, put together some nice games overall when he was actually scrambling out there with a couple of 300-yard games overall. To me, I bet their win total over. I know that you're on the Falcons, but I bet them to win the division. And by the way, RotoWire put out 10 bold predictions for this upcoming season for fantasy. One of them was Tyler Shuck, quarterback number one at the end of the year. So if it all comes together in a perfect storm, he'll get in the mix. Maybe he's not going to win, but like last year, had May at a huge number at 95-1. I was able to hedge on Stafford, so that's what I'm kind of looking forward to do.
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0: 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What's up, CJ?
2: What's up, Sean? I was just going to say real quick from the last segment, you buried the lead about your guest appearance today on the Mitch and Pauly show. Follow the Money, of course, the main show on here. You did a two-segment banger out there. It was you. They only planned for one, but you killed so hard. And like you said, just
0: a la Carson,
2: a la Johnny Carson, calling to stand up over to the couch for an interview. They said, "You sit right there, Sean Green, and tell us more about this 9-year-old story in a million minutes."
0: Yes, good fun. Always enjoy hanging out with those guys. And yes, filling in for Kramer. He does a weekly Friday spot
2: I know he's gonna be a little bit jealous.
0: And
2: there
0: Kramer's got his own graphic. Kramer. Check him out on Follow the Money. All right, CJ, it's time for sports betting blackjack.
1: Should you hit?
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3: I like to live dangerously.
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1: Let's see what the guys choose this week on Sports Betting Blackjack.
0: Pretty easy concept here. CJ and I are going to be playing blackjack against a dealer. And much like, you know, the key to blackjack, I've realized, is whatever cards you're dealt, you got to convince yourself it's a winning hand. Mm. Right? And so that's the idea here with sports betting blackjack. We are going to be dealt blackjack. Each card coincides with a bet. Some sort of NFL wins, most wins, least wins, whatever it is, you're put on the spot and you have to convince yourself and the audience it's a winning bet. All right? Easy enough?
2: They're all winning hands, just losing players.
0: There you go. All right. First up, we got the dealer.
2: Okay.
0: Oh, man. No. Last week, the dealer got an ace. This week, we also have a dealer ace. Not a great start, but CJ, you'll go first.
2: All right.
0: CJ's got a 3 of hearts, okay. Sitting on a 3, CJ.
2: All right.
0: 3 of hearts coincides with the Patriots.
2: Mm.
0: Most regular season wins, or sorry, no, Panthers. I was going to say Patriots. Panthers, 86-1.
2: Yeah.
0: Explain to the audience why this is winning.
2: Why? The Panthers?
0: Yes.
2: Can have the most wins in the NFL.
0: In the regular season, 86-1. Why is that happening?
2: Well, you had me at 86-1.
0: Yeah, there you go.
2: I am the Dalai Lama. I love to give out good numbers. Now, first things first there, you are talking about the division champions.
0: Yeah.
2: Of the NFC.
0: Good at home, great at upsets.
2: Great at home, great at upsets. NFC South, worst division football, obviously up for grabs. So you have 6 automatic games that are very winnable. You already know coming in. They definitely improved their defense. They added a lot of money on there. Jalen Phillips, of course, like a lawyer from Jacksonville.
0: Offensive rookie of the year, Tet McMillan, year 2 with Bryce Young.
2: Offensive rookie of the year, Tet McMillan. They signed Coker to a nice little contract. Jonathan Brooks is looking explosive.
0: He did look good. He got a touchdown in the preseason.
2: Absolutely. As a running back, they quietly improved their offensive line. They got Slater from Green Bay on a very big discount. I don't know if it was injury risk or whatever. I love Canales as a young coach whose system, and Bryce Young is someone you don't know what you're going to get with Bryce Young. I mean, he can look
0: play the upside.
2: Yeah, you can look awful, but also in a game like Atlanta, he's throwing for 400 yards and touchdowns.
0: That is true.
2: I mean, if it does get together with that division, there's a path for Carolina.
0: There you go. That's all we need.
2: To get like even 11 wins, and 11 wins can get it done.
0: Yeah, chop the pot. All right. I flipped it over. I got a 5 of spades against the dealer ace. Not a great start for our cards, but 5 of spades coincides with the Saints.
2: Saints.
0: Fewest regular season wins. Well, so someone who likes the Saints, I'm used to making the case for them, but the case against them is pretty easy, too.
2: Yeah.
0: They have a bunch of division games that could go either way.
2: Right.
0: You have Tyler Shuck, who, I got all shucked up second half of last season, but Not like he's a dead set franchise quarterback. I mean, you know, he gets banged up a little bit.
2: Yes.
0: The defense doesn't click like it did last year. They're already dealing with injuries with Jordan Tyson, Alvin Kamara. Things could break bad for this Saints team if they lose a lot of those toss-up games in that NFC South, leaning into the NFC South variants. On the other side, if you have Panthers most wins, that's probably bad for the Saints, or good for the Saints fewest wins. So Saints 30-1 fewest wins.
2: I like this play actually because the Saints, if you're a DVOA guy, they're 31st in DVOA. Yeah.
0: There's a world where the bottom falls out.
2: Absolutely, and there's a lot of buzz obviously with these Saints. I think they're going to be a better fantasy team than they are a real team. I think they're a year away from being that upscale team. And you talk about Tyler Shuck. We all liked what we all did. Don't forget, he was in college for 7 years for a reason.
0: Yeah.
2: He got
0: and he's that injury issue.
2: He got hurt every single year. That's why he's older than Trevor Lawrence, which is an amazing stat that I still can't wrap my head around.
0: It is crazy.
2: He threw a touchdown pass to Juwan Johnson in college. You know, and Juwan Johnson's almost on his second-year contract. And like you said, Tyler Shuck is almost that perfect quarterback where, like, we're going to work around his rookie contract because once that's up, we're not re-upping with him.
0: Okay, CJ. 3, and now he's got a jack of clubs sitting a 13 against an ace.
2: Mm-hmm. Winning hand. Come on.
0: Jack of clubs. Most regular season wins for the Seahawks. Only 1150. Case is pretty simple, right?
2: Yeah, of course. Well, one thing, obviously, repeat Super Bowl champs, not an easy thing to do. They did not do a lot of things to improve their team. Matter of fact, them and the Jaguars are the only team who have no free agent. That's going to be in their starting, except from Terry and Arnold recently, but to change their starting lineup. But their defense is so good.
0: Yeah.
2: And that will, of course, carry you over.
0: Jadarian Price having a good year. Darnold.
2: Yeah, Jadarian Price, obviously, good head they coach. Lost. Right. And they lost a lot, and they lost Kubiak, and that is a big thing. But because of that defense, and some of their defensive starters, they're only going to get better. Like Byron Young and Nick Anamami. Like they're so young. So like
0: defense should still be good.
2: There's
0: regardless.
2: No way they fall off a cliff because of how good their defense is.
0: Okay, I got a 5 and now a 10 of clubs. So we stay in the clubs. Lions most regular season wins. I mean, this one's very easy. They have a very winnable schedule. If they can just get a little bit out of that defense, they're going to be cruising. I mean, their win total is 10.5. So if they exceed that and get to 13 wins, and you're getting Lions most win at plus 1425, I totally see the case for them. And Jared Goff, as much as I like to make fun of him, he's won a lot of regular season games. You have Jahmyr Gibbs, you have Amon-Ra St. Brown, you have Jameson Williams. Like, that offense has a very high ceiling that could carry the defense. So Lions most wins plus 1425.
2: And the answer is the schedule. Their schedule is 32 very out of 32, and you know what what the Lions are. I mean, they are a very good team, and with that schedule, easily 13 wins.
0: 13 against an ace, CJ.
2: Yeah, we're gonna hit that.
0: 5 of diamonds.
2: We'll take it 18. There
0: 18,
2: we go.
0: You're alive.
2: Yeah.
0: 5 of diamonds. Cowboys fewest wins 70-1. Oh man.
2: Cowboys fewest wins.
0: Now I'm jealous.
2: That should be the name of the show. Cowboys fewest wins. Are you crazy? I mean, they are the Dallas Cowboys.
0: Yes.
2: I mean, they are.
0: Dak wore a Super Bowl shirt to preseason.
2: Dak wore a Super Bowl shirt.
0: Does he work for Freezing Cold Takes?
2: Everything about them is so corny, and it starts with Jerry Jones. Until Jerry Jones is not the general manager, I mean, they're always going to have this thing. Did you see this quote when they're talking about the, you know, the sun that comes through the stadium?
0: Yeah.
2: And when the refuses to do it. And when the World Cup was there, they put the visors down. And they said, what do you think about that, Jerry Jones? He goes, well, they get a different sun in the summer than what we do. The sun is different
0: November. The clip of CD dropping the ball because the sun's in his eyes.
2: Jerry Jones,
0: God bless him,
2: with a straight face said, the sun is different.
0: That's all you need.
2: In November.
0: 15 against an ace. Obviously, I'm hitting. I got a 6 of diamonds.
2: Whoa,
0: let's go. Jaguars fewest win, 60-1. CJ, you might want to close your ears. I know you're you love jagging off, but the case for the Jags, 6 home games. That, to me, is the biggest thing. 6 home games could really be an issue, and offensive line injuries. Quietly, that offensive line is pretty banged up here, so that offensive line isn't healthy. I could see the Jags running into a bunch of issues, and maybe the Colts end up being a little better. Houston, I'm very high on. Maybe people are right about Tennessee making a jump and then being last in the division and bottoming out. Fewest wins, 60-1.
2: They're another team, like I said, other than Seattle, decided nobody to include their lineup. Fine if you're Seattle. You won the Super Bowl. Questionable draft. And they have that attitude like, we don't know what we're talking about.
0: Yeah. We're the sharps.
2: They're very condescending with it. So as much as I love the Jags, there is a chance we can see.
0: I mean, 60-1, fewest wins is fun. Yeah. All right, so Dealer showing an ace.
2: Yeah.
0: Flipping over a 4. So Dealer is a 15. Obviously got to keep hitting. Got a 10. dealer's sitting on a 15. It feels like this card is going to decide whether we win or lose.
2: Every hand's a winner. He's going to make it
0: CJ,
2: happen.
0: CJ, an 8. The Let's dealer go. Bus. Let's go,
2: Let's
0: baby.
2: Go. Here we go.
0: That's why you tune into sports. Betting.
2: 13
0: blackjack.
2: Versus an ace. No problem.
0: 8 of hearts real quick. Dealer bus card. Let's break it down. 30 seconds on the clock. 8 of hearts. Bucks. Most regular season wins. Oh, this one's also very easy.
2: Yep.
0: They re-signed Vita Vea. You have Baker Mayfield waking up dangerous in a contract-proven year in a very winnable division. What is that, 46-1? I might have to sprinkle that a little bit.
2: I like this one.
0: I'm iffy on the Bucks, but them being the number one seed.
2: I'm not.
0: I can totally see it.
2: I think their talent is head and shoulders above everyone in that division.
0: Hey, we're going to switch gears. Talk college football with Colby Dant. 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
14: From ABC News, I'm Brian Clark. The trade war with Canada reignited at midnight when 50% tariffs on $20 billion worth of Canadian products took effect after last-minute talks broke down. Canadian Prime Minister Mark Carney blamed the U.S. for what he said were unfair last-minute changes. He also says that Canada will retaliate. Hours earlier, President Trump had suspended tariffs on beef imports in an attempt to lower beef prices. There's been some political blowback, says ABC Washington Bureau Chief Rick Klein.
15: People that raise beef live in a couple of places that are pretty red, but people that consume beef live everywhere. But it has been striking to see Republican senators, very loyal Republican senators, saying this is not what Republicans voted for, this is not what Trump voters voted for, and that people, yes, they want cheaper beef, they want to be able to afford groceries, but they don't want to do it by hurting the domestic cattle industry.
14: In Myrtle Beach, South Carolina, Friday night, President Trump reacted to the order from Chief Justice John Roberts that temporarily allows construction to continue on the White House ballroom.
16: I just want to thank the Supreme Court and the Chief Justice, and we have a ruling that it's proceed. When they say proceed, I think that's a good thing.
14: It's a temporary stay of an appeals court ruling that blocked construction. The Justice Department agreed to settle a case against a prominent social media company.
17: The Justice Department and TikTok have agreed to a $400 million settlement in a case that claimed TikTok violated child privacy laws. It marks one of the largest recoveries ever obtained in a case like this, with TikTok agreeing to pay $300 million immediately and another $100 million after an order vacating a prior consent decree has been filed. The DOJ first sued the company in 2024, claiming TikTok stored, collected, and processed data from children on the platform without getting parental consent. Mike Dubosky, ABC News.
14: The DOJ said TikTok has made strides in efforts to comply. You're listening.
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14: All 8 people aboard a small plane were killed when it crashed on its second attempt to land in heavy fog at a remote military airport in Alaska, says ABC's Alex Stone.
19: We know that they were on IFR, instrument flight rules, because the weather was not good. They were flying on their instruments and not visually because it was foggy. Alaska's National Guard confirming there are no survivors. A charter company is called Security Aviation. The NTSB saying that the plane broke apart, but they don't know why it went down. They're sending a team of 6 now to the site to begin investigating.
14: A Texas court slashed the $50 million judgment against InfoWars founder Alex Jones over his false claims the 2012 Sandy Hook shooting was a hoax.
26: The Texas ruling does not affect the $1.4 billion judgment against Alex Jones in Connecticut, but it's still a victory for him after he was found liable for damages for claiming Sandy Hook was faked by the government to tighten gun laws. The unanimous opinion of the appeals court in Texas was that the parents of a 6-year-old victim of the shooting did not show evidence of harassment so egregious it would allow them to exceed the state's cap on damages. Sherry Preston, ABC News.
14: First week of testimonies concluded in the trial of Dwayne Keefe D. Davis, who's charged with orchestrating the 1996 killing of Tupac Shakur. Jurors Friday heard a 2009 interview Davis gave to Las Vegas detectives. Prosecutors say his comments show his role in the killing. Davis says he was lying to sell books. I'm Brian Clark, ABC News.
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5: Welcome to another episode of Ohio Sports Magazine. I'm your host, Jay Fox, and this week we have a full house. Tim Street joins us from the Ohio High School Athletic Association to talk about name, image, and likeness compensation for high school athletes and the lawsuit that brought this to a head. Jim Fander of the Akron Rubber Ducks chats with us about being named Minor League Baseball's AA Executive of the Year and updates us on what's new at Canal Park. And Tara Jabor from our affiliate WBNS TV 10 in Columbus introduces us to the latest Columbus pro sports team, the Columbus Aviators. All that plus Buckeyes, Cavs, Bengals, Browns, and more with our Locked On contributors straight ahead on the Ohio News Network. A lawsuit has been filed in Franklin County against the Ohio High School Athletic Association to challenge its ban on name, image, and likeness compensation for student athletes. Tim Street, Director of Media Relations for the OHSAA, joins us now on Ohio Sports Magazine to shed some light on this developing story. Good morning, Tim.
6: Good morning, Jay. Thanks for having me on.
5: Always a pleasure. Tim, who filed this lawsuit and when was it filed?
6: Sure. There was a student athlete from the Dayton area. He plays football at Huber Heights Wayne, and he has committed to Ohio State to play football. And this happened on Thursday morning last week. And we were anticipating that something like this may happen at some point in the near future. And it just so happened that last Thursday was the day we will mark on our calendars as the day that this all started.
5: What does the lawsuit specifically challenge, Tim?
6: Sure. Well, in Ohio, currently, high school student athletes cannot receive revenue for their name, image, and likeness. And what that means, and most people have followed this in the college world for the last several years, but what that means is that right now in Ohio, a high school student athlete cannot receive revenue for endorsing a product, such as doing a commercial, appearing at a business to endorse products, doing radio commercials, doing TV commercials, even just signing autographs for money. A high school student athlete cannot do that. Make an appearance for money. College athletes can do all of that now. And high school athletes can do that in a lot of states around the country, but they cannot do it in Ohio. So the student athlete filed the lawsuit basically trying to block or seeking to block the OHSA's rule that bans that so that he and then others can make money on their NIL.
5: What are the potential implications for the OHSAA, both financially and in terms of policy? This is a big deal.
6: This is a big deal. Certainly, we've seen how huge of an impact this has had at the college level. It will be a lot different at the high school level if this does move forward. There really are not financial implications to the OHSAA. I'll clarify that first, just because the OHSAA does not receive any revenue from student-athlete NIL, or we don't lose any money for not allowing that. So it's a revenue-neutral situation for the OHSAA. However, for 118 years, we have had, and our schools have wanted us to have, the amateur bylaw. And our schools have wanted us to say that a high school student-athlete should not receive money because of their athletic ability. And this would change that. This would open the door to high-profile student-athletes or even not-so-high-profile student-athletes receiving money.
5: Has the NIL situation gone too far, in your opinion? Will middle schoolers be next to ask for this?
6: Well, we certainly hope not. You know, it has really changed a lot in college athletics. And some people may not notice it. They may not see it. I'll tell you a big difference between the high school level and the college level when it comes to NIL. At the college level, universities can pay student athletes directly through the collectives. That would not happen at the high school level. The other big difference, too, is that at the college level, along with NIL now being permitted, the transfer portal is basically open the door for kids to jump from school to school to school. That would not happen at the high school level. Regardless of whether or not the NIL lawsuit is successful for the student athlete and others, our transfer bylaw is still in effect. So student athletes cannot jump from school to school to school. There is a process that our office uses whenever there is a transfer from one school to the next, and that would still be in effect.
5: Now, doesn't this lawsuit also contain a damages claim on the part of the plaintiff? Something about almost $100,000 worth of lost revenue as a result of the rule?
6: My understanding of the lawsuit is that the student athlete is claiming he could be earning up to that much per year based on his NIL. And his advisors have told him that, his attorney has informed him of that, that he is basically missing out on up to $100,000 per year on branding rights, is another way to say it. He would not be necessarily owed that by anyone if this would move forward in the sense of damages from potentially that he was either someone took that money from him or he was not able to earn that, and so he is going to seek that amount up front. Basically, he is saying that he could be earning that much right now, and that is just a part of the lawsuit.
5: What does the focus on name profiteering do to the integrity of the game, and how does it affect the coaching process?
6: Well, it really affects it at the college level because now it's a part of the recruiting process. We hear so many coaches now say, and a lot of coaches don't like this part of recruiting, but we hear a lot of college coaches say when they sit down with a recruit, it used to be the offer was a full ride scholarship or something along those lines, a partial scholarship. A spot on the team, a spot as a walk-on. And now when a coach sits down with a high school student athlete recruit, they also need to be able to offer something in terms of money from an NIL deal. And so that has really affected the college level. You know, the revenue side of it at the high school level is, if this would move forward and pass, what we have seen in other states is that it is such a very small percentage of the student athletes that do sign an agreement, that do sign an NIL deal. So we don't think it would affect high school near as much as it affects the college game.
5: Now, is it possible that this will open a window for former high school athletes to try to go after potential lost wages if this is lifted and changed?
6: That's a great question. We haven't got that far yet. You know, we're seeing this play out at the college level. We're still in the middle of it. They are still working through a lot of that. So we haven't even got that far at the high school level. I think what has happened at the college level, especially at the Division I level with the major universities, the revenue is so great. The revenue is so high at those institutions that student athletes are wanting to claim a portion of that. That is not the case at the high school level, where the revenue is not such from TV deals and all the endorsements that universities get. We just don't see that at the high school level, so the revenue is so much less. But it's certainly something that we're seeing at the college level. A lot of times that does trickle down, so we're going to have to keep an eye on it at the high school level as well.
5: For the time being, high school athletes in Ohio can now accept payments for their name, image, and likeness. On Monday, a Franklin County judge granted a temporary restraining order on the Ohio High School Athletic Association's rule banning NIL payments for high school athletes. This comes after a lawsuit the week prior by the family of Wayne High School junior Jameer Brown. Franklin County Common Pleas Judge Jiza Page gives her reasoning.
0: Granting this will allow for expanded opportunities for high school students and youth across the state of Ohio, and there are benefits in that. Additionally, allowing this temporary restraining order will align this state's policies for high school students with a majority of the other states across the country.
5: We want to thank Tim Street from the OHSAA for joining us and talking about this developing story. And there is more Ohio Sports Magazine right around the corner on the Ohio News Network.
2: ONN Weekend. I'm Kate Burdett. A massive fire damaged a vacant Cleveland church early Friday morning. Brissa Bradfield of ONN affiliate WKYC-TV reports with Lieutenant Mike Norman from the Cleveland Division of Fire.
3: The fire broke out at Friendship Baptist Church, a historic building on the city's east side. About 60 firefighters from 14 companies helped to battle the flames. Firefighters say the damage is significant, but the building itself is what makes this loss so tough.
11: Building like this is a historic building, over 100-year-old building. The stonework, it's a magnificent building, but unfortunately, so they're estimating it $500,000 loss, but it's really irreplaceable.
3: Now, thankfully, no one was hurt in the fire, but the cause is still under investigation.
2: The Ohio Department of Health is reporting a 43% increase in new cases of the measles since August 13th, doubling the total from all of 2025. And there's a major repaving project on a Northwest Ohio freeway this weekend. Melissa Andrews of ONN affiliate WTOL-TV in Toledo has details.
3: The Ohio Department of Transportation will again shut down northbound I-475. Crews are working to repave the stretch between I-75 and US 24. The southbound lanes will remain open, and the northbound lanes of I-475 are scheduled to reopen Monday morning by 6 o'clock.
2: I'm Kate Burdett. 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
5: Earlier this month, Minor League Baseball announced that Akron Rubber Ducks president and general manager Jim Fander was named the 2025 AA Executive of the Year at the MILB Business Summit in Indianapolis. The Rubber Ducks are the AA affiliate of the Cleveland Guardians, and we're pleased to welcome Jim to Ohio Sports Magazine. Good morning.
28: Good morning, Jay. Thanks so much for having me.
5: It's our pleasure. First, congratulations.
28: No, thank you so much. I really appreciate it. This isn't so much an individual award. It's an award that really reflects the hard work our entire team did in Akron this year. You know, we faced the most rainouts that we have in the 12 years that I've been here, and I'll tell you what, it was an incredible rallying point for the team to do as well as we did. So really, hats off to the entire staff, our interns, our full-time staff, our part-time staff in Akron.
5: Were you surprised by this announcement, or were you expecting it?
28: Oh no, I was totally surprised. I was knocked off off my feet. It was, it was one of those things where you're, in the room with all your colleagues. There's 120 of us across the entire minor league baseball landscape, and there's some very good operators in that room, and I'm just humbled and honored to be part of the group.
4: What was the criteria for evaluation?
28: Yeah, they use, executives from across the league will vote. And so, there'll be a general manager vote. Then there'll be a league vote. And then it goes to the MLB executives to make their selection. So, I'm not 100% sure, if there's a room full of conclave folks and there's white smoke that comes out once they make a selection. But I'll tell you what, it's pretty impressive as I kind of look across the landscape. And to Chip Maxson, who was the overall minor league baseball executive of the year, he's the AAA GM in Sacramento, and he ran all of the A's games this year at his home park. Tip of the hat to that guy. He had a heck of a year, and I can't imagine hosting 75 AAA home games and then having another 81 games on top of that for major league games. It's pretty impressive the work that he did.
4: That is a

0: Cleveland Indians at the time had sold out every single home game there in the midst of their 455 consecutive game sellout streak. There were no other Cleveland affiliates in the area. And at the time, Akron led all of AA baseball and minor league baseball with an attendance of over 500,000. And it really was an incredible sight to behold, you know, coming downtown, seeing the ballpark really be part of Mayor Don Pasqualic's vision to reinvigorate downtown and reignite energy and excitement, and bars and restaurants and everything really popped up around the area. And it was really kind of a great case study in how to revive a downtown. And, you know, over the years that started to fade a little bit, and we've been able to bring it back to not quite to its glory days of what they were doing in 97. I don't know if that'll ever be replicated, but, you know, we've been able to bring back some excitement and some fun back into downtown Akron. And to be a part of that, to see the smiles on the kids' faces when they come into the ballpark for the first time, and, you know, they smell the fresh cut grass, and they see some of these famous entertainers that we bring in, or they get to try their first hot dog of the year. That's the best part. And that's what keeps me, you know, coming back day after day and month after month to really make sure that Akron has a great experience for all of our fans when they come to the ballpark.
1: Now, I checked the stats, and it looks like this year you had the second largest increase in attendance for a current, meaning not brand new, ballpark over the year before. What do you attribute that fan growth to from last year to this year?
0: Yeah, that's a great question. I think it's a culmination of hard work from our entire team. You know, we're still not quite at the numbers that we were at when we were coming out of COVID, and I think some places came back a lot faster than others. But I don't want to discount what our team did here, really engaging with the community, you know, really making the ballpark open to everyone. You know, I think of, you know, Peyton Letty, who handles our community relations, and she spearheaded our reading program, and we had an incredible turnout this year with our reading program, where we let kids read books in the classroom, and we reward them to come out to the game and honor them before a game. And so we made a lot of great strides in April and May, despite all the rain and despite the rainouts. And we had, gosh, three of our four in April and May. But we've had a lot of great kind of milestones and things you can hang your hat on. And so I think that's part of it. Our ticket sales team, you know, led by Roy Jacobs, did an incredible job. They got out there, they pounded the pavement, they made sure that everybody in the greater Akron area and Northeast Ohio knew, you know, what was going on in Akron. And you know, every year we've been able to put something into the ballpark. And now it's been, in Ken Babby's ownership, we've been able to put $18 million back into the ballpark. And this year was no exception. We were put in brand new video boards. And we always try to make that fan experience and take that to the next level. And so the new boards helped. We also have a great partnership with the city of Akron, where we've replaced things like the seats, the lights, extended netting to keep fans safe. And I think all of those really culminate in why we had the success this year. But, you know, I think people have really voted. You know, they love the extreme foods that we've come out with. They love that we have $2.50 hot dogs at every single game, no matter if the Yankee affiliate's in town, right? And we always have $5 tickets. And I think those value propositions are really important, especially now in our current climate.
1: So, Jim, how does a minor league team balance preparing its players for AAA and maybe the majors with actually putting a winning product on the field?
0: You know what? That's a great question. And, you know, I hats off now to the Cleveland Guardians for that one. So, you know, the Guardians have had this incredible track record of developing talent from within. And their scouting department is incredible. They've become a pitching factory. They've been able to identify pitchers and really accentuate what they do well. And, it really starts with the player development side. James Harris, who oversees our player development team, the entire coaching staff, the entire organization that works through, you know, with all these players that are coming through. And you think about it, it's a lot less, and you think about kind of the rungs of minor league baseball, there used to be six or seven different levels. Now there's only four. And so you have a smaller pool of players that are coming through. And you have a lot of times when guys are being really rushed from single A to double A, double A to triple A, where in previous years, they're going to spend a little bit more time seasoning before they move up. And so really credit

0: Doug.
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9: Finally, Lincoln Riley has a defense to work with in terms of sheer firepower in the trenches. But first, what you always like about Riley's is offense. They bring back Jaden Mayava, quarterback, a top five guy in quarterback rating. The running backs are back healthy. Four starters back on the O-line. The receivers, I know they lose a couple of high draft picks, Jacoby Lane and Lemon going pro, but they just always have a receiver stable there. They bring starters off other programs. So I like what they have offense. It's really what I saw on defense. Remember, they just signed the number one high school recruiting class in the country. I know it's young. It's going to be very young, but five-star talent galore. Even some guys from the 2025 class are now into starting roles after freshman All-American seasons. I like this quote from Gary Patterson. They hired Mr. TCU to take over the defense. He said he's never seen a defensive line this big. I like USC. I think it's a complete team.
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12: From ABC News, I'm Brian Clark. Hockey sticks may be getting more expensive. They are one of the goods that's subject to a 50% tariff. So overall, President Trump's imposed tariffs on $20 billion worth of Canadian products. Those tariffs took effect at midnight as Canada's Prime Minister Mark Carney vowed retaliation. Earlier Friday, President Trump in Myrtle Beach, South Carolina, said polls showing voter disapproval of his economic performance are wrong.
13: I should be at 100% on the economy, but you're going to see it in a short period of time, and the prices are all coming down.
12: He was campaigning for Senator Darlene Graham. Vice President J.D. Vance also campaigning. He was in his hometown of Middletown, Ohio, as the midterms approach. An under-construction aircraft carrier named for Doris Miller, a Navy cook aboard a battleship who fought back and saved sailors in the 1941 Pearl Harbor attack, could receive a new name, says ABC's chief global affairs correspondent Martha Raddatz.
0: Sources telling ABC News Navy officials are now weighing removing Miller's name from the ship and instead considering naming it for President Trump.
5: It's like almost like a stab in the heart for me.
0: Miller's great niece said it would send a message to all black service members.
5: To give it and then take it away, and it kind of make you wonder, like, are we good enough? Are we equal?
0: No U.S. Navy vessel has ever been named for a sitting president.
12: Chief Justice John Roberts issued a temporary order allowing construction of the White House East Wing ballroom to resume. ABC Stephen Portnoy has more from Washington.
14: This administrative stay simply says that everything is on pause pending further order of the Chief Justice or of the Supreme Court as a whole, which basically means that construction can continue until the justices say otherwise.
12: TikTok reached a $400 million settlement with the Department of Justice, ending a suit that alleged it violated federal children privacy laws. 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
12: All eight people on board a small plane were killed when it crashed near a remote radar site Thursday in western Alaska. The Pentagon has confirmed that two of the victims were with the Army Corps of Engineers. NTSB Alaska Regional Chief Clint Johnson said the aircraft missed its initial approach in foggy conditions and crashed on its second attempt at landing.
18: The pilots in this case were navigating solely by instruments. Weather conditions would not allow them to actually visually see the ground.
12: The NTSB is launching an investigation. The trial of the only person ever charged in the 1996 killing of Tupac Shakur in Las Vegas completed its first week. Dwayne Davis accused of orchestrating the murder. He has pleaded not guilty, says ABC's Alex Stone.
19: So far, it's been two witnesses. One, an actual witness who was on the scene that night, who talked about that he heard the gunfire, that they actually kept him there on scene, thinking maybe he was involved, and then they realized he wasn't. The other right now is a documentary filmmaker who... They did the documentary where Dwayne Davis went on camera saying, I did this, that I was involved in it. But again, he wasn't under oath at that time. So does that mean anything?
12: Davis has said his previous statements were false. After the defense arrested, prosecutors in the Lindsey Clancy murder trial in Massachusetts began their rebuttal case Friday. They called a forensic psychiatrist to try to push back on arguments from the defense that Clancy was suffering from postpartum psychosis when she killed her three children. I'm Brian Clark, ABC News.
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7: Why in the world does everybody love the Denver Broncos? 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Nobody gets it. The Broncos have every indicator that they're going to fall back down to the pack. 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Plus, Aaron Murray, Georgia quarterback, ESPN analyst, will be with us as we take a look at the SEC as it is week zero in college football. 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It's Money Moves, 11 to 1 Pacific, 2 to 4 Eastern, only on VSiN, the Sports Betting Network.
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12: From ABC News, I'm Brian Clark. The tariff seesaw continued on Friday as President Trump said that he would waive tariffs on beef imports for 90 days, and that beef will be sold 25% below market prices. The move's intended to help consumers, but American cattle ranchers and some Republicans blasting the decision. Ethan Lane's the head lobbyist at the National Cattlemen's Beef Association.
13: This feels very much like the heavy hand of government coming into their marketplace yet again, in an effort to, you know, placate consumers or try to arbitrarily lower beef prices.
12: Then at midnight, new 50% tariffs went into effect on $20 billion worth of goods from Canada. That's after the U.S. and Canada were unable to agree to a trade deal, says ABC's Stephen Portnoy.
0: Mark Carney, Canada's prime minister, now vows to retaliate and match the new U.S. tariffs dollar for dollar. For the moment, there are no new talks scheduled. This is not how President Trump expected it would go. Earlier this week, he announced a pause on these tariffs to allow for a final round of talks. And as late as yesterday afternoon, he was telling reporters he thought a deal had pretty much been reached.
12: Chief Justice John Roberts allowed construction to continue on President Trump's White House ballroom, staying an appeals court order that had halted construction. There are over 30,000 customers in northwest Indiana entering their second week of no power following heavy storms and flooding that killed at least 8 people in the state. ABC meteorologist Samara Theodore says there could be severe weather today in other areas of the Midwest, especially Ohio.
14: From Somerset to Maysville to Charleston, up to Columbus, into Cleveland, over to Erie and down into Pittsburgh, you all have a level 2 out of 5 when it comes to severe weather. What does this mean? You could see damaging wind, large hail, and there could be some spotty flooding.
12: TikTok reached a $400 million lawsuit with the Justice Department to resolve a 2024 suit alleging it violated federal privacy law. You're listening to ABC News.
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12: Two sources tell ABC News that the Navy is considering removing Doris Miller's name from an under-construction aircraft carrier. He was a Black war hero from the Second World War. The ship is possibly going to be renamed after President Trump. Naval historian David Winkler tells ABC News that it's unusual because historically ships were only named after people once they had died. There has never been an aircraft carrier or any U.S. Navy ship named after a living person. A company linked to an E. coli and salmonella outbreak by federal health officials is recalling alfalfa sprouts products after at least 55 people were sickened in 15 states. Everything Sprouts LLC is based in Minneapolis and said Friday it's issuing a voluntary recall of its 5-ounce containers of alfalfa sprouts distributed since May 27th because of potential E. coli and salmonella contamination. At least 4 people have been hospitalized of all of those sickened. Next month marks 30 years since Tupac Shakur was shot and killed in Las Vegas. This week saw the first week of the trial of Dwayne Keefe D. Davis. He is the man accused of orchestrating Tupac's killing. Prosecutors played back interviews that Davis had with detectives in Las Vegas. He has pleaded not guilty and says that he was lying about his activities at the time in order to sell books. I'm Brian Clark, ABC News.
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18: ONN Weekend. I'm Kate Burdett. Yesterday in Central Ohio, an arraignment was held for one of the young men charged with murder in connection to the death of a Delaware woman. Earlier this month, 55-year-old Tamala Dutcher was shot inside her home. Her daughter, Brianna Dutcher, Brianna's boyfriend, Christian Evans, and his friend, DeJamius Payne, were all arrested for her death. Ava Hedges of ONN affiliate WBNS-TV has more.
19: We now know that Christian Evans is being charged with aggravated murder, and his bond will stay at $3 million. Evans' defense attempting to lower the $3 million bond, saying Evans can't afford it and that his mental health is deteriorating in jail, citing an extensive history of mental health issues he needs prescriptions for that he hasn't been getting in jail.
18: And Canton police say someone opened fire on a Maple Avenue home, seriously injuring a 22-year-old man inside. Brissa Bradfield of ONN affiliate WKYC-TV in Cleveland has details with neighbor Carrie Marks.
20: Police say multiple gunshots were fired into a home and a car parked outside. Investigators found shell casings, including rifle rounds, on the street. Police confiscated three guns inside the home. Neighbors say the gunfire is nothing new and they have had enough.
21: It's getting horrible. I mean, we got kids over here. We got kids out here playing. It's scared to come out of your house anymore.
20: No arrests have been made as of yet. Canton police are asking anyone with any information to please come forward.
18: I'm Kate Burdett, ONN Weekend.
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0: All right. Welcome back to this week's edition of the Rock and Rock Sports Huddle as we are brought in with the early 1960s version of One After 909 from the band called The Beatles. They later put it on an album, Abbey Road. Technically the last album released, but not Abbey Road, I'm sorry, Let It Be. Technically the last album released, but not the last album recorded. All right, we got Bob Slider, the producer.
1: Good morning.
0: Morning, and Mike Florak is here. Doug Huff will be here at 10, as far as we know. At 9:35, we're going to have some comic relief just to cheer Bob Slider up. Dr. Frank's going to come on. And
2: good.
0: So he goes, yeah, I'm free. So you want to come down? He goes, I can't come down, but I'm free all morning. He goes, what are we going to talk about? I said, I'm going to lead you into some things just to have some laughs. It may not even be sports. Who knows? I do want to say, and I want to thank people. I got a lot of text about Bernie Kosar last week.
1: Me too.
0: And the thing about it that struck me a little bit, guys like Bob Slider, you know, big Steeler fans, probably hated Bernie, while he was playing, and just, you know, felt so good to hear his voice and everything he's been through and Brown Steelers, you know, that kind of stuff doesn't matter. But most of my texts were from Steeler fans that may or may not have ever rooted for Bernie Kosar in any game. He played for the hated U. Of course, it wasn't hated back then. And, of course, the Steeler rivalry with Cleveland Browns. And as he pointed out, he was the first quarterback to beat him in Three River Stadium, which I had forgotten about.
1: And, of course, I wanted to be respectful. The thing always about Bernie Kosar, even going back when he played at Miami, is you look at him, and, you know, kind of same way with Y.A. Tittle. You look at that guy and you say, man, I don't know, really? An NFL great quarterback? Same way with Bernie Kosar. He had hair. Y.A. didn't.
0: Yeah.
1: But you look at him and you say, how in the world could he be so successful playing that position? And he's done it.
0: Well, you know, you talk about Y.A. Tittle. That's got to be one of the classic names of all of football.
1: Hey, YA.
2: We're going down the drain right away. Here we go.
0: And if we had, maybe I'll do that. FCC. Just go all NFL team strangest
2: dump,
0: names.
2: Dump, Bob. Dump.
0: We are brought to you by Frio and Stack Auction Hotline and also Jill's Gentleman Club and Gumby's Tobacconist or
1: everything, yeah.
0: Everything. And how's that weather out there?
1: The weather, it's going to be a nice day today. Clear skies so far, maybe cloudy skies this afternoon. Looking for a daytime high of 79 degrees and a low of 60, maybe some rain moving in tomorrow. 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
0: There you go. And obviously, we're a little excited. Football is back. A lot of Ohio High School kicked off this week. I did, as usual, just shoot a text to Reno up at Steubenville Big Red, who came roaring back in the second half. Riverside was expected to give them a game, and looks like for half they did. Usually he's at films, and he can usually says called around 11 o'clock, but we'll see what's going on there. Speaking of this, Mike, week zero is upon us in college football. Thursday night, week zero kicks off with, I believe, Marriott at Youngstown State. So I may just take that ride.
2: Coach Phillips.
0: And stop up there and maybe see our friends at the Royal Oaks and on the way up or Thursday.
2: The SSBs.
0: Yeah. So since you were mentioning it.
2: We need to ask Bernie, you know, what he, you know, because Boardman's on the south side of Youngstown. So technically I never thought about that.
0: That might have thrown him through a loop on that one.
1: And I've never thought of this question. You guys will know the answer. What was Cliff Stout's connection with Youngstown State? Was he a native also? Was he a native in that area?
0: Yeah. He was a senior when I was a freshman quarterback.
2: But where was he? Was from PA, was it?
0: Yeah,
2: was he
0: I think
2: from PA?
0: So, yeah. And we developed a
1: Cliff the Stiff, if you're a Steeler fan.
0: Yeah. But we
2: how are you gonna walk in Terry Bradshaw's shoes?
1: He couldn't.
2: He
0: carried the clipboard, but you know,
1: remember he broke his hand, that didn't help either.
0: But I think initially he might have went to the USFL, I can't remember. Yeah.
1: And I was there when they snowballed him. Remember he came in, I think it was San Antonio was his team. And there was a couple inches of snow that morning.
2: Got
1: that peppered
2: with
1: him.
2: Rocks
1: yeah, peppered.
2: Garbage, yeah.
0: Cliff and I were friends for a while. Now, I haven't seen him in about 20 years. He Last time I saw him was at Abby's. He came down with, I think, former coach Western Haver, West Liberty. They were in some kind of sports clinics in the camps before they became so ubiquitous, got that word. And I've really kind of lost touch with him. It's funny you brought that up. But I'll never forget, of course, he was the star quarterback, and he looked the part. Tall, good-looking. And he was a senior. But unfortunately, they fired their coach. They brought in Bill Narduzzi, who was more more of an option guy. And Deuces Bruises did very well, but it was a square peg in a round hole.
1: I think I have this right. Didn't Cliff Stout have the record for the longest time, maybe still today, Steelers reception?
0: Without playing a game.
1: It was deceiving. No, yeah. Remember, he stood on the sideline like he was in, and he took off. He was.
0: Oh, man.
2: I think that was Mark Malone.
0: Yeah.
1: It Mark Malone?
2: Yeah. Mark Malone, yeah.
1: Oh, jeez. Who was even worse than Cliff Stout.
2: But Mark Malone was a decent athlete, but he, you know, God.
0: I think Cliff was the first NFL player that was eligible for a pension without getting in on a play.
1: Really?
0: Yeah, I think, but I'm not sure. I think when it became 3 years or something, but I can't remember. But anyways, everybody knew his, and I was sitting in the Commons thing, and he came in to have breakfast with all his buddies, and I had my leg out. I didn't know him.
1: Uh-oh.
0: And he tripped over my leg, or so he acted, and then he goes down, he's riding, he's holding his knee. Now, I don't know why he picked on me, but he just... And I was just, I mean, I'm talking about first week or two. And and then I said, oh, my God, here I am. I just ruined this guy's career. And he was just joking. He jumped up. Like, yeah, I don't know why. He was kind of a practical joker, but he was a really good guy. And I'm sorry I've kind of lost that relationship. Also to come, Penn State has now given new meaning to their term whiteout.
1: Good one.
0: You know, so... And the memes and the X things are too numerous. They just make me laugh. Pablo Pledgecabar was the frat guy that organized it. That goes right up there with Carlos Danger and Joey Freshwater and Pablo. And I was looking down at their schedule, and they, you know, as far as they have a very weak schedule, but they, and I'm looking for potential night whiteouts. You know what I mean? And they do play Southern Cal at home. I don't know, that'll be a 7:30 game. But God knows wherever they go on the road. I've already seen some of the T-shirts.
1: Oh, it's going to be brutal.
0: Some of the Penn State, one guy, associate, some of this is demeaning that same guys are selling Penn State gear, selling these rogue T-shirts now with, you know, cocaine. Of course, a Pittsburgh lawyer has been implicated in this.
1: Well, it had to be brains behind it somewhere.
2: His son was involved.
0: Yeah, son. And, you know, he's claiming he didn't know what was in the safe.
1: Yeah.
0: Money. He goes, look, it's a gun safe. You can't store kilos of cocaine. That's not what the issue is. It's about hiding, obstructing justice. Nobody's accusing him of having kilos of cocaine.
1: Did you see the Paterno's comment?
0: Yeah.
1: What's cocaine? What's that? What is that?
0: Yeah, what is? I don't understand.
1: I don't understand.
0: But also, unfortunately, front page headline: Scooter Tolzda, friend of the show, kids my age, grew up with, amazing player and coach, steps down as Union local girls hoops coach. I know there's a lot more than meets the eye here. But you can read between lies. In fact, you don't have to, because Scooter just was. You know, he went 20-5 last year, lost in a buzzer beater. Wow. He jumped out, took the high road. I love this. Rather than leave room for speculation, I want to be upfront about my decision to step down. I choose not to alter how I coach, or I've coached the last five seasons, because that's always been my coaching style philosophy, and because things are a different perspective regarding the direction of the girls' basketball program.
1: Sounds like they're blaming him for that loss.
0: Yeah. Well, no, it's a new AD, and it's parents' influence. You know, don't forget, Scooter took that job. He was a highly successful boys' coach at Meadowbrook. You know, he upset Big Red twice, and the then superintendent, maybe he's still there. I said, why are you doing? He told me before this happened that he was leaving for Union Local Girls. I said, why? He goes, well, number one, you know, it's closer to home. It's more money what they offered me at Union Local with Dean of Students. And, of course, a lot of people said, well, they were loaded. Well, not exactly. They were loaded the following year, and he took them to the state finals. Right now, I remain proud to serve a Dean of Students and a teacher at school, and right now my focus is supporting students and staff. Now, 5 years at Union Local, 108-22 records, including a 20-5 mark last winter that ended with a buzzer beating loss to Muskingum 30-28 in the, let me get to page two. And whoever got this interview, Kim North, God bless him. He did a great job.
1: Morning, Kim. He listens to the show.
0: Yeah. And Kim's one of the last of the old timers, that's for sure. Division V Eastern District Finals at Cambridge High School. Nobody knows how tough of a season last year was, Toll's distress. We lost a player for the season, goes on and on. I'm proud of all that. Over the past 10 seasons at Meadowbrook and Union Local, Toll's this team's averaged 22 wins a year. Now, I remember at those OVAC finals going against 2 years in a row, a much more talented Steubenville Big Red squad, and Meadowbrook just worked out-coached. At that point in time with defense and stuff like that, and they beat him, and I'm sure Coach Haney wouldn't disagree with that at that point in his career. That includes a pair of final four appearances for Meadowbrook now, 2017 and 18. Many regional trips, goes on and on. He has racked up 583 wins, and he compiled a 112-22 record at Meadowbrook Colts, 836. So he does state, I'm leaving my options open. If something would come up in some capacity, I still feel I have some good years in me. If something arises where a school needs a head coach or even assistant coach, I want still

0: Well, yeah. Way too much.
1: And
0: especially at a public school.
1: Yeah. And it's just ridiculous that this would happen. And their fate, you know, if Scooter wanted to go on for 2 or 3 years, he should have been given that option for everything he's done. So this is a typical, and I don't know, but I do know Scooter's coaching philosophy. Matter of fact, he doesn't like BS, you know, and he's not going to play the game. He's just not going to play the game. You're not going to change a guy, he's my age, 68, I guess now, to tell him to play the game when his record speaks for himself. Now, if he had, well, the last 2 years he's gone 12-11 or 10-9, all right. But this is a guy that's had success. He's been, far as I know, scandal-free of any coaching irregularities for 583 wins, and it's a shame. But at 68, maybe it is time to move on. You know, sometimes it's tough, but it is what it is. And I'm sure if somebody's interested in hiring him, boys or girls, to revitalize their program,
0: why wouldn't you?
1: You're not going to have a finer coach to start it with. And I'm sure a lot of people are, you know, right now, ADs over there are scratching their heads and saying, But the full story, I'm sure, will get out.
2: You guys would know much, much better on this than I would. But don't you have to be really, really careful when you dump a coach like this or force him out or whatever happened with the alumni and with potential players out there? I mean, it's so easy to say, I'm not going to go to school there now. I'm going to go. My dad's going to take me to school in the morning. Don't you have to be really careful with that, Mike?
0: I don't think people are concerned about that because, first of all, the enrollment will always be there at the public school, so the administrators aren't concerned about it. Second of all, those current people who are there, if they were pounding on the table wanting the change, that's not going to affect them. So it's only going to affect them the way that they wanted it to. So they're going to keep going about their business. And then the younger ones are going to look around for a little bit and give – and that'll buy that new coach time to win them over.
1: Yeah.
0: And it often happens because, you know, once you're at a school, you know, we're talking about academics, you're talking about social life, you're talking about all different aspects of a young person's life. And to throw it all away, yeah, you still get to play basketball.
1: Yeah.
0: It's just a different coach. So the new coach comes in, sells them on all that.
1: And I want to state, I don't have any inside information. I know some personal experiences he's had and everywhere else where, you know, there's a parent of a kid that's maybe good, maybe not, maybe thinks better and whatever. And he gives $1,000 to the steak fry and gives this and that. And his son's not playing. Okay. Yeah. And Scooter will be very matter of fact. You know, I remember one in that great year he had 4 or 5 years ago, we had his girls in here, Viskovich and Kildow. You know, he was telling me that somebody was upset that after he won the semifinals, that the daughter hardly got in at all. Well, she went in and felt some pressure and didn't, and he had to bench her for the, you know, didn't have a need for it. It just didn't work, you know. So what? It happens to anybody.
3: Yeah.
1: And again, I don't have any inside information, and I'm certainly not going to call Scooter today. But I will. And when his cool's down, and he certainly doesn't want to burn any bridges. But honestly, this is a very his responses here for him to become that transparent already. And Kim got it all out of him. Shows his class and how he feels about coaching, in my opinion. Good news is, and also we've heard reputations from decades past. You know, Woody couldn't coach today. You know, Manny's dad couldn't coach today. There's never been any knowledge of any. I don't want to say brutality or abusive behavior, Coach Tolzda, and certainly he did not violate any rules or codes of conduct, not even being alleged. And so that has to be stated, and it's just a shame. But on other land, and we'll get it, Reno did text back. We'll set a time for him to call on King Football being back. Tony Caridi hopefully will be on next week for week zero to talk about Mountaineer football, a longtime friend of the show. I personally have some We're going to get to high school football at some point here, but well, now let's just finish it. Not finish it out, but we'll talk. This scooter thing threw me for.

0: loop. His cousin Jimmy Batingle called me last night about it and gave me a heads up, so I've been looking for it. St. Clairsville falls to West Branch 37-6. I know nothing about
1: it. Looked really bad. The highlights, yeah, or lowlights, whatever you
0: want
1: to call
0: it. It was on TV. I couldn't watch it.
1: It looked really bad, yeah, at home.
0: Where is West Branch? You have any idea?
2: Yeah, it's south of Boardman.
0: Oh, the south side.
2: It's the south super side. South side.
0: Everything seems bad to go on here. And also, Big Red, and like, so we can save that for Reno. Let's go over. Shadyside look very strong in going up to East Palestine, is how they say it up there, not East Palestine.
2: They say Palestine.
0: Yeah,
2: that's
0: okay.
2: What I
0: they won 49-13, and shout out, first good news for the Tiger football team in a few years. Jaden Johnson ran for 4 touchdowns, passed for another, and I know East Palestine beat them last week. We won't touch much about this down the road, but Steelers, Browns play today. Steelers looked very inept yesterday. And
1: when's the last time they were shut out, Mike, in preseason?
0: I
2: Jefferson
0: do.
2: Street, Joe Gillen.
0: It's hard to do. I do want to say this, though. Every year, in preseason means nothing to me.
1: When you don't score, that's a red flag.
0: I don't think it's a red flag at all.
2: But Rudolph didn't play. Yeah, Aaron Rodgers didn't play.
0: But all I'm saying
2: is,
0: I've seen teams over the years, and you have too, and even the Browns. They go 4-5-0 in preseason. They win 4 or 5 games in regular season. I've seen people go 0-4, 0-5. And then they tear off to and let's face it, it's a warm-up. They're not even – they consider week 1 and 2 sometimes preseason. They're so sluggish coming out of the gate.
2: Bob, in answer to your question, I didn't watch last night. I watched the game before. They looked just different, like crisp. They were on point, not as many mental mistakes as we've seen. I think you're going to see a different Steelers team as long as Aaron Rodgers can hold up.
0: I'm going to contradict myself in one way. No matter, the Browns are still going to be lousy. They're not going to win any preseason. They're going to, you know.
2: Who's the quarterback? Shadur?
0: Now it's up in the air, but it's not Gabriel for sure.
2: No, it can't be.
0: Well, it should be.
1: He can't see. He can't see.
0: Shadur can't, you know, Shadur.
1: He beat the Steelers.
0: Has to learn how to be a quarterback all over again. Okay, because he was guaranteed jobs in high school and college.
2: Sure.
0: He never really went to a lot of those. Yeah. That Peyton, you know, and he's just been an athlete. And I think there's potential, but he's got to go back and to the drawing board and learn how to be a quarterback. And he's not going to be there with Deshaun Watson as his mentor. Okay? But Watson looks like he's never going to get what he lost back, and we're not going to get any money for 1 more year of eligibility.
2: So what you're saying is this may not turn into a happy ending.
0: Ooh, you're the one in the gutter. Go
1: good ahead. One, Mike. From the Frio Stack Auction Service text line, according to Bear, and I would never doubt him, 1996 is the answer.
0: Oh, here we go, Bear.
2: Last time the Steelers got shut out.
1: Yeah, so 30 years.
0: Yeah. So Brad Powell actually gave me a compliment, which I will not go into.
1: Good morning, Brad.
0: Good morning, Brad.
2: Good morning, counselor.
0: He is working at the office. Our buddy, my godson, Sam Millett, woke us all up, or somebody woke us all up with texts about 6:30 this morning, said he was going to have, he's in Boston having a lobster omelet. I said, well, that might inspire me to go down and have steak and eggs, which I did, and Brad said he can't afford that kind of food, even though he has generational wealth, you know.
2: Mr. Moeller,
0: Mr. Moeller.
2: Hey, by the way, how did the Big Mo do against who are they playing? Princeton. Princeton beat them for the first time last year in like 30 some years, and then Princeton. Moeller was actually favored by like 20 points.
0: It's in here. But Brad will know, and we should probably take our first break because we got Dr. Frank coming on for God knows what.
2: I'm going to find that Moeller Princeton score.
0: Okay. Yeah. A lot of birthdays. We're going to rock today, and unfortunately, one death. Frank Beard, from this is off Fandango album, a deep cut that I like of his a lot. And great drumming on this. Nasty Dogs and Funky Kings. great drumming.
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9: My name is Michael David Myers. I'm a sports medicine orthopedic surgeon here at West Virginia University Reynolds Hospital. 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So we don't always have the perfect solution, but we always have an option. My goals, it's really sitting down, talking to the patient, having them understand what problem they have, what that means in 5 years and 10 years, what solutions they have now versus in 5 years or 10 years, and then talking to them about, do you have to have surgery? Can this be treated conservatively?
10: The views and opinions expressed on the following program are not necessarily those of this station or its sponsors.

0: All right. You're listening to one of my favorite Chicago songs.
1: I thought it was Delilah there a little bit.
0: I was searching.
2: My very favorite song.
0: And you and Brad Powell have that in common. Jimmy Pankow, there's no argument, the greatest trombone player in the history of rock and roll. He helped write that song. He had a birthday. And
2: that's awesome.
0: I think he pulled that.
2: Was that your call?
0: Yeah.
2: Excellent.
0: And,
2: Excellent.
0: Yeah, he wrote, I mean, there's several. So
2: who sang the lead on that? Was that Robert Lamb or was that Terry Kath? Or was that Peter Cetera?
0: It's Cetera there.
2: It does sound like Cetera, but not quite like he evolved into.
0: So, and speaking of that, I know we have, hey, Frank, are you on the line?
3: I am.
0: All right.
3: That was me butting in with the Cetera thing. Yeah,
0: Cetera. Okay. Well, speaking of music, of course, you know, how do you follow up Bernie Kosar and Evan Blankenship with North of Nashville, who, by the way, just blew it out at the Brewfest last week, and his Andy Miller, his line mate, came down, and he just draws so well down here, and he rocked it, and a lot of original and stuff. They're really coming. They were, and I went back, not backstage, it's after the thing, and told them how I've watched this band, how tight they're getting. That they, you know, they're just right about there on the cusp. So you have to follow it up with those great interviews last week with some comic relief to cheer Bob up with Dr. Frank Santucci. Good morning, Frank.
3: Good morning.
0: Yeah.
3: Morning, guys.
0: Yeah.
2: Hi, Doc.
0: Hi.
3: Hey.
0: Well, we got to talk about the Pirates, and we'll talk about the Steelers. You know, everybody's all worked up. They got shut out for the first time since, what, 96? I put no stock in preseason whatsoever,
3: right,
0: except the Browns. Browns will be Browns. But I was thinking about a funny story, and I don't know if I told this before, but when you and I were up in and by the way, you're becoming, your son's becoming a radical, jumping around Bloomfield with hats saying "Make Bloomfield Italian again." So, but I was shocked to know that, you know, one of our favorites, your cousin's restaurant, Lombardozzi's, is now a Scandinavian restaurant in the middle of Bloomfield.
3: That's a Scandinavian restaurant.
0: What the hell is Scandinavian food like? What is that?
3: You know what it was? It was just a lot of seafood. Like, they had all kinds of stuff.
0: Okay.
3: Yeah. And it was like stuff you normally don't see. They had trout. They had bass. Not sea bass. Bass. Like, you know, freshwater stuff. I got to say, it was pretty good. It was little. These places are strange now. Some of the people working there are strange. I'll tell you what. It's different. Things are different. Yeah.
0: Strange in what way?
3: I don't know. I don't even know how to explain it.
0: Were like the waiters or the owners? Are they from Norway or Finland?
3: I have no idea who the owners.
0: Well, Finland actually doesn't consider themselves part of Scandinavia. I looked up that history. Denmark, Norway, and Sweden, I guess technically by ethnic things, are Scandinavian, but I have to go back and review that. Mm-hmm. But somebody brought up this week, and I can't remember, about smoking Perotti or Denobili cigars, you know, and if you guys aren't familiar, you know what those cigars are like, guys. They're like this real hard, small things that the old Dagos up in Bloomfield and everywhere just used to chew on them. So Frank and I used to go down to a lot of ball games, and third base we sat, and so we'd smoke cigars. Sometimes we'd try to do a beer an inning, which we faded by the third or fourth. But there, one of the first games we were down there, this vendor, who I don't know if he still works or not, I saw him there about 10 years ago, I ordered a beer, and he's pouring it out, and like he poured half of it on my hand, you know, dripping down. I look at him, he goes, "You don't mind a little slop, do you?" So For the rest of the seasons, we referred to him as Slop Man. Get us a beer. He like come. He see us right over. I mean, literally, I'm like drenching. Beer's coming out. So one day, I see Frankie pulls out one of these cigars that I said, "What the hell is that?" And he goes, "That's a Denobili." He goes, "I see all these old Dagos in my neighborhood smoking. I want to see if there's any good." About 10 minutes later, I'm seeing him spit and gag, and he's going like, "I said, what's going on?" He goes, "These things are terrible. How could I?" I said, "I didn't even know they lit. I just thought it was something like chewing tobacco that they use." So, do you remember that?
3: Oh my God, yeah. I tried it once. So these things are awful. I don't know what these guys are thinking.
0: Yeah.
3: They were like hard sticks, and they're like the size of they're bigger than a cigarette. I guess it's been like kind of a smaller cigar, very short, and they tasted terrible. I can't believe these guys would chew these things all day. Oh, God, they're awful.
0: Yeah, and, you know, speaking of that, as soon as I find, that's a good segue for West Ash, Steve Curley, originally from Akron. Cigar of the week, boys, and I know Shane Stack's out there smoking $30 Plasencias or something, whatever he's doing. And this is a new one from the San Cristobal line. Habana Rosado wrapper, good flavor, smooth and consistent. And it looks really good, the picture you take. I don't know. It's called the Golden Hour. So how about that? Maybe Shane, he's got the money. He can sample it for us. And tell
4: Delegate
0: us.
4: Stack is on his way to Grant County, I believe, Petersburg, West Virginia. So he's probably listening with his family as he travels to southern West Virginia.
0: So, Frank, are we back on the O'Neill Cruises bandwagon? Because I really don't – I'm really tired of hearing his name. He's going to do this. He stinks. He's this and that. And, you know, go ahead.
3: Well, yeah, you know, I still don't know what to make of that guy. You know, he can't stay healthy. And then my concern when he was coming back, I'm like, oh, no, he's going to go in one of those awful slumps when he swings at all those balls that are low and outside and he misses them by a mile. Seems not to be engaged. I don't know, I guess he had a couple good games, but what do you do with the guy? He can't play the field, no matter where you put him. I don't know what you do with a guy like that. They have such an odd team, an odd collection
0: of players. That's a nice.
3: You know, you got Nick Gonzalez. He can't play a position. You got guys. You know, you got Triolo. He can't hit his way out of a paper bag. I mean, it's just a. I don't know.
4: Did you see him wave at that ball last night, Mike, playing third base?
2: Yeah, that was bad.
3: Oh, my God.
4: What would you do if you're – I mean, if you were coaching Bronco League and a kid did that, you'd have to explain to him, look, you got to take that one off the body, son. You can't play that one off the side like that.
2: Guys in the big leagues don't block balls anymore. It's atrocious.
4: That's a great point. I can't bear to watch it.
0: Why, because of contracts or worried about –
4: No, they don't want to get hurt.
0: They're not taught to. Like Corbin Burnson from major leagues.
2: They're not taught to. So that's – yeah, that was – well, that's a good example. A lot of these guys just don't want to get themselves dirty. And I got two doctors on the line right now, and I have to ask you. Last night I chose rather than 2 more hours of sleep, I chose to stay up and watch until. But I did go to sleep after the top of the ninth.
0: They're on the road, right?
2: Yeah, because I knew kind of what was going to happen.
0: Well, at
2: least
0: you had an enthusiastic crowd.
2: Would you diagnose me as insane or partially insane or just, you know, having some problems with my value system or something like that, not being able to see reality, something like that? Because insanity, the definition of insanity is doing the same thing over and over again and expecting a different outcome. So am I insane? I got two doctors here. Tell me.
0: Well, we're not psychiatrists.
2: But I did go to bed. I knew what was going to happen.
0: Michael?
3: I know I'm not because when I saw that Chandler only lasted, what, 4 or 5 innings? I didn't see the beginning. Yeah. I watched one inning, and I'm like, here we go. They can't hit this guy again. It's making me sick watching it. I took it off and I started watching, Law and Order. I'm like, the heck with this. And then I would go back every so often. I got to the ninth and I said, I'm not even going to watch the rest of this because they're done. And I didn't know that they caught up until this morning. But you know, you've got starting pitchers that can't go 4 or 5 innings. You can't win anything. Yeah, what is this?
4: I read this morning that Chandler drilled one of their stars, might have broke a bone in his.
3: Yeah,
4: did you guys
3: I saw
4: see that.
3: Yeah, saw his in the hand.
2: Yeah. Well,
0: he drilled what with his bone?
4: Hit a Dodger batter.
2: And what's funny is Pawheads is one of those guys that's got more arm pads than Ted Hendricks. Yeah. You know, I mean, he's.
0: Well, I got one thing I want to read. I'm not a psychiatrist, and this applies to about 98% of the population, and I'm going to reassure Florak here, but does not apply to Brad Powell. Normal is just part of the washing machine cycle, Mike, okay? Got it.
2: Okay.
0: Also, why don't you, Frank probably doesn't know this, and I'm a contrarian, so I don't have any issue with Curt Schilling, but he had an interesting theory on Skeens.
3: Yeah.
0: Do you remember what it was?
2: Yeah, but he didn't say what it was. He said he needs a couple tweaks.
0: No, he needs a pitching coach. He needs a pitching coach
2: Then say
0: coach.
2: What they are.
0: Yeah, you know.
2: Say what they are. You know, don't you know, play the, hey, I guess I have a surprise
0: for
2: you.
0: Well, maybe he did. We just got a clip. You know what I mean?
2: No, I don't think so. That's Schilling's MO. Yeah. But
0: you don't like Curt Schilling now?
2: No, he's okay.
0: The guy that played with blood? coming out of his ankle or whatever it was?
2: I think it was ketchup. He did a little WWE wannabe. No, I'm just kidding. But no, he Schilling was a great pitcher. He's borderline Hall of Famer.
0: Not borderline.
2: But he does stir the pot. You know?
0: Schilling, yeah. And another guy, I'm glad you brought that up. And Frank, you go back to, you probably had some of his early baseball cards because I did. How is Tommy John with 288 wins not in the Hall of Fame who passed away? I know he had
4: 300's the number you got to get to.
0: Well, yeah. But I know he had 230.
4: And he pitched 20-some years.
0: They're not going to have another 300-game winner ever. And somebody need to look back at that.
4: Don't you have to look at what he did with the elbow also?
2: Well, yeah. should count for something. Sure, you're exactly sure. Right, yeah. Bob. What he overcame.
0: Look, Phil Niekro sure got – you're right, and God bless Phil Niekro.
4: Because he hit 300. He hit the number.
0: But his losses, he was 311 and, what, 280?
2: Yeah,
0: okay.
2: Yeah.
0: And look at Don Sutton. He hit 300. He's barely – over one or two wins per
2: played
0: season.
2: Played for seven more years to do that.
0: You know, and right. And Don, yeah. And the fact that those two aren't in the Hall of Fame.
2: Yeah, well, then you got Al Oliver, who's like 250 hits. Yeah.
4: But is he a Hall of Famer or just a really, really, really good Al
2: That's
4: Oliver.
2: A great question.
4: But see, I always had him under Parker. You know, I thought it was a crime.
0: Well, he bridged both, Clemente era and then the Parker.
4: It was a great hitter. Yeah. Can I have my 2 minutes with Dr. Frank here? Because I want to get him to comment on mine, all right?
0: All right, well, wait, let me just – Shane Stack has come in real quick.
4: The delegate is more important.
0: Yeah. Yes, he is. According to his head, tried to smoke DeNoble in my very early cigar years. Tasted like a burnt Goodyear tire, which is about right.
3: That's about right. It's funny you said that. That's what I told my father-in-law. Used to sell them in his store. I said they taste like tires. And that's exactly what I just remembered.
2: Can we get Goodyear to be a sponsor?
4: We might.
3: Like a tire.
4: I don't think we're getting a DeNoble. That's what
0: all right, Bob, you're up.
4: All right, Dr. Frank, I'm going to give you a quick statement. I'm not your age or doc. You know, I'm a little younger than you guys. But I'm going to make a real quick statement, and I would love for you to comment on it. Okay. Two of the greatest things I've ever seen as a Pirate fan is in the late 60s, early 70s, all those minor leaguers that came up together. You mentioned Al Oliver, Bob Robertson, mm-hmm. Richie Hebner, mm-hmm. Manny Sangay, and Dave Cash. We can go on and on and on. Mm-hmm. Wouldn't it be great to see that one more time? And then the other part of this question is, in 1979, when the Pirates traded for Tim Foley, I hated his guts. I just hated his guts. And right now, Tim Foley is my all-time favorite player. Wouldn't it be great to see a number two hitter handle the bat like Tim Foley did and take pitches, not afraid to hit with two strikes and hit the other way? So you heard me, so now I'm going to listen to you.
0: Remember, Frank, it's not the bwed, it's the wappa.
3: The WAPA. Remember that? Tom Talk Fred. Tom.
0: Richie Ebner.
3: Well, no, the first point, I do remember those days, and I can still remember. They would bring guys one after the other up. And if you might, you know, you're younger than me, but there was a guy, they brought up a guy named Don Money. They ended up bringing him to the
0: Phillies.
3: Philadelphia because they had Richie Ebner.
0: Yeah.
3: They moved Al Oliver all over the place because Willie they had
4: Randolph.
3: So many guys.
2: Willie Randolph,
3: baseman.
2: Yeah.
3: Yeah, then he was, you know, and then Bob Robertson was another one, came up as a third baseman. They moved him to first base.
4: Exactly.
3: How about
2: Maryland
3: second base?
2: Strongman.
3: How about second base? They brought up Cash, Willie Randolph, Rennie Stennett, one after the other.
0: Yeah. And think about it. I was just thinking, you had Maz, the institution, the Hall of Famer, and then Cash comes up, and Maz had a little role in 71 series, and then Stennett pushes Cash, and then Willie Randolph, who he gave away. I was at the game when Willie Randolph got his first hit. For the Pirates, for some strange reason.
3: Do you remember Don Money, who we traded?
0: Don, third baseman for the Phillies. Yeah, I was an all-star. Yeah.
3: Yeah, gotta guess who we traded him for?
0: Who?
3: Jim Bunning.
0: Oh, that's right. That's right. Jim Bunning won two Cy Young. I mean, won Cy Youngs in both leagues. Tigers.
3: He was at the end on the Pirates.
4: But didn't he go on to become a United States Senator or something like that? Yeah, right.
0: Yes. Oh, he had one of the classic lines, Frank, of all time. In fact, I think. You and I were at Rico's talking about it during the steroid and the PD, whatever they call PD enhancers. Yeah. And Bunning says, I don't know anything about modern baseball, but I know one thing. The older you got, the worse you got, and the best player on your team was not a 39-year-old ball player. And he goes, that's all I'm going to say about that, about Barry Bonds, you know.
3: Now,
2: well,
3: the second point, I forget, what was the second one?
4: Well, Tim Foley, I'm catching heat on that already. From the Frio Stack Auction Service text line, Bob, love you. But do you realize you just said Foley is your favorite player over Clemente and Stargell and Mazeroski?
2: And Parker.
4: I got to stand by that. Tim Foley is my
2: Parker
4: favorite player.
2: Over Parker.
3: Talking about the number two hitter.
4: I just love the way he played baseball.
0: Yeah, too. Yeah, and you know, the guy that didn't succeed him but became similar was a shortstop, Jay Bell, who we didn't think had a shot.
3: Yeah, right. I was just going to say. But the trouble is, they're playing baseball a different way.
2: Exactly.
3: Like, some people believe that your best hitter needs to be the second hitter. See,
0: yeah, I don't like that.
3: I'm old school like that, too, because it's kind of dumb to have them all bunched up at the beginning. Then you get like the Pirates, three guys at the bottom of the order that can't hit at all, right? You got to teach a guy how to bunt. Hit to the right side. You know, and that's all you need.
4: Take a pitch or two. Let that guy on first base get a good jump.
2: Well, guys aren't—they're not steeped in fundamentals the way the people were, just from the
4: and don't you hate that?
2: Children,
4: I just absolutely hate
2: so
4: that.
2: So it's just all play games now. No one wants to practice anymore. But Tim Foley, here's the thing: Tim Foley played.
0: He came
2: the
0: from
2: game.
0: The Mets, didn't he?
2: Yes, he did. For Frank Tavares, he went for Tavares almost
4: early in the season.
2: They swapped shortstops.
0: Tavares the band, like Disco Inferno.
2: No,
0: okay.
2: More than a woman. Yeah, he was more than a shortstop. He brought an attitude. But Foley played the game a different. He played much different than the guys play now. But you know what? He didn't stand out that much because they all played like that. You were expected to play hard. That's why Mangum now stands out so much, because he plays hard all the time.
3: Yep.
2: These guys just don't do that. So you're talking about Cruz. I think right now, if you can see him for what he is, he's very valuable, because I think he's just like a six-hole hitter who's along for the ride. He'll hit 25 home runs, but he's also going to break your heart with idiot defensive blunders, horrible base running, stupid things that he's going to do. They tried to see him as a 3-4-hole hitter, a guy that we can build a team. He's a complimentary piece because of what he can do. It's not because of the player he is, because if he was going to be a great player, he'd work at it, and he wouldn't be so terrible and wouldn't be so aloof. But I think as a complimentary player, six hole, possibly DH, maybe throw him in right field and see, let him flop around out there for six innings and then pinch hit for him. Then that's who O'Neill Cruz is.
3: O'Neill Cruz. Yeah, I agree. He should have been in right field all along because he's
4: got
3: that big arm.
0: Yeah,
3: nobody's
0: going to
3: run on him.
0: I don't. I know he's named after Paul O'Neill or whatever, his dad's favorite player, but. Yeah, what are you? You're Irish, you're Hispanic, make up your mind.
2: That's the
0: way he plays. See? That's the way he plays too. You know, are you gonna field this one? You're gonna run the bases right, or you're just gonna swing for the fences? So we got a few minutes left. And again, I give no credence to preseason, except they always say bounds are gonna be. But you know, I looked over there. I was watching the first half at the Blue Angel a little bit, glancing up, and yeah, I'm sorry. I look over and I see McCarthy, and that same flat affect that I saw him at Green Bay and Dallas Cowboys. I don't know if they're winning, losing, if he's happy or sad. I have no idea. And I'm just like, when this is a tired, worn out, I don't know. He gives me no inspiration. I don't even know how I don't know how good he is with the press or whatever. Like, you know, one thing I know, everybody hates Tomlin, but you know, Tomlin had personality with the press. Cowher had personality. Chuck Dole didn't need personality because he just won. But Frank, I mean, are you feeling good?
3: McCarthy, you know, I think McCarthy is a placeholder until Rooney retires, and it all changes there. That's what I think. Now, what can he do? I don't know what he can do. They've been a mess since Roethlisberger got hurt. You know, Rooney didn't have the guts to say, okay, Roethlisberger's hurt. Same problem as Bradshaw, the elbow, just a different time. He was no good anymore. He was afraid to get hit. He's thrown those 2-yard. Okay, you got to say, okay, let's shut it down. Let's start all over. Yeah. They're picking these quarterbacks in the draft. You know, Aller, the trouble with Aller is he got all talent in the world. I never once saw him win a big game.
0: Well, Frank, I'm a broken record. Aller is the best practice quarterback you ever want to see.
3: Yeah.
0: And you can go, you can blame James Franklin or Kolianicki or
3: whatever.
0: He disappears in the fourth quarter. Yeah. I've watched him in tight games with Ohio State and Notre Dame.
3: Too.
0: And he, you know, and everybody blamed the wide receivers against Notre Dame. They didn't complete one. Well, and they need to get, they didn't get separation. They didn't run routes. And they brought in more wide receivers. So at some point, you know, this guy can look beautiful. I mean,
2: we had a phrase for that when we were scouting and evaluating players.
0: Yeah, yeah.
2: And this applies to O'Neal Cruz. A lot too.
0: Here we are back to O'Neal Cruz.
2: Looks like
4: dumbass.
2: Looks like Tarzan plays like Jane.
0: Yeah, yeah. So, but oh shit.
3: And you know what they should do? You know, they instead of this focus on who's going to be their quarterback. You know what? Fix your running game.
0: Yeah.
3: And play ball. You play in cold weather. Fix your running game so that late in the year. You're pummeling people on the ground. You can
0: Steeler way.
3: You can see now they're gonna have to keep Rudolph because you can see these two kids, they can't back up Rodgers. So we're back to where we started. I looked at their schedule. The best they can do is 9-8 in my mind. The best they can do. That schedule's hard. They're playing a first place team schedule. Oh, they're gonna have a hell of a time with this schedule.
0: Yeah.
2: but that's how it appears now, but you never know who last year had a good year and they're gonna stamp this year that's on that schedule.
3: True.
2: But I still think, Frank, and I think you and I may have said this, that the Rooneys, you know, they mostly know what they're doing.
3: I think
2: the last time when they did a coaching search, they said let's go for the hat trick. The last two times we got the young up and coming bright guy and nobody knew about him. Let's go for the hat trick here. And after 20 years, if guys like you and me are seeing the awful blunders that Tomlin made managing that team,
0: back to Tomlin.
2: What do you think they're seeing on a daily basis?
0: Yeah.
2: You know, just the lack of control, the lack of structure and discipline.
0: I think your GM sucks myself.
2: Well, so I think they said, let's not go with the young up-and-coming guy who they just X that guy off from San Diego quickly. Let's go with the old proven veteran and see if we can ride this out and somehow catch lightning in a bottle and make a playoff run.
0: Yeah. I'm going to contradict.
3: Very short-sighted, but I think what I hear is from people that have been around them, what I hear is his practices, it's totally organized now.
2: Yes.
3: Because Tomlin used to be all over the place.
2: Yeah.
3: But now practice is real,
2: yeah.
3: You know, and it sounds like he keeps these people accountable.
0: Well,
3: but he's not a long-term. He's not a long-term.
0: Well,
3: no way.
0: I know we only got a minute. I do want to compliment you because my producer can get grumpy at times, but he just belly
4: really happy.
0: He's just belly laughing over there, you know. And but I'm going to contradict myself again. But right now, and I would trade Sanders and Watson for Allar and Will Howard right now. That's how bad things are in Cleveland. You can have your man Mason Rudolph take over. We'll let you keep Florex a big Mason guy. So, but we need you in the studio, Frank, for a whole show.
2: Mason guys after last night.
0: All right. Hey, by the way, if you're not doing anything, I just noted week zero is upon us, and Thursday night kicks it off. Youngstown State's at home at Merrimack. If you want to meet me in Youngstown, we'll go to the game Thursday evening. I know a person.
3: Well, Thursday, that's not going to happen with me. I'm sorry. I would love to see the Penguins.
0: Yeah.
3: I only saw them once, and I saw them beat Pitt. I couldn't believe it.
0: Oh, and listen, Frank, we know you're a Penn State hater. But they have given new meaning to the word whiteout now for their games.
3: I know. Is that crazy or what? That's crazy.
2: Oh, man.
0: All right, man. We'll talk later. Okay?
3: Okay, guys.
0: All right.
4: Dr. Thanks, Frank, take care. All.
2: Thanks, Doc. Yeah. We got to hook up soon. Thanks.
0: Yep.
2: Wow. You're on fire today.
0: A lot of birthdays made it easy. Phil Lynott, the great late bassist of Thin Lizzy, and my favorite Thin Lizzy song, and one of my favorite songs of all time, non-Beatle.

0: consumer prices. Ethan Lane is the head lobbyist for the National Cattlemen's Beef Association.
1: This feels very much like the heavy hand of government coming into their marketplace yet again, in an effort to, you know, placate consumers or try to arbitrarily lower beef prices.
0: And new tariffs are going into effect of 50% on $20 billion worth of Canadian goods after the U.S. and Canada failed to agree to a new trade deal. An appeals court in Texas reduced the $50 million judgment that InfoWars founder Alex Jones was ordered to pay for false claims about the Newtown massacre, says ABC's Sherry Preston.
2: The parents of a six-year-old murdered at Sandy Hook Elementary sued Alex Jones for claiming the deadly mass shooting was staged, but the judge said the harassment the couple endured because of the lie wasn't enough to justify the $50 million judgment they were awarded. Texas caps such judgments at $750,000, which each parent will get. Alex Jones still faces a $1.4 billion separate judgment in Connecticut.
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0: The defense rested its case in the high-profile murder trial in Massachusetts of Lindsay Clancy. ABC's Olivia Rubin has more.
4: The defense resting their case in the trial of Lindsay Clancy, the Massachusetts mother accused of killing her three children before attempting to take her own life.
5: After time of the crime itself on January 24, 2023, Ms. Clancy was frankly psychotic.
4: The defense's last witness, a forensic psychiatrist who examined Clancy after the killings.
0: Clancy has pleaded not guilty to killing her children. Prosecutors are now introducing rebuttal evidence. The NTSB is launching an investigation into a small plane crash in Alaska on Thursday. It was trying to land in heavy fog at a remote military airport. All eight people on board were killed, says ABC's Alex Stone.
6: We know that they were on IFR, instrument flight rules, because the weather was not good. They were flying on their instruments and not visually because it was foggy. Alaska's National Guard confirming there are no survivors. A charter company is called Security Aviation. The NTSB is saying that the plane broke apart, but they don't know why it went down. They're sending a team of six now to the site to begin investigating.
0: Everything Sprouts LLC, based in Minneapolis, issued a voluntary recall of alfalfa sprouts because of potential E. coli and salmonella contamination. Four people have been hospitalized. Brian Clark, ABC News.
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0: Well, I don't really need to say who that guy was with that voice, and that was his first solo album. And when I bought it my first year in medical school and played that first song, I said, wow, and what an album it was, with Worse Than Detroit and Slow Dancer and so many songs on that album. That's Robert Plant. Had a great birthday, and we're going to hear from a lot of people that had birthdays, and of course, we lost Frank Beard. You have a story about Robert Plant.
1: It was the craziest thing. You know, I live in Elm Grove. I live right across the creek from Respects. I'm in there all the time, and it was either last spring or the spring before. I'm in there, and I look at this guy, and I just can't put it together, and he's giving me that look like, you know, please don't come over.
2: Why
1: here
2: are you looking at me?
1: Yeah, why are you looking at me? He
0: that
1: knows
0: was
1: why.
0: Last spring.
1: But I haven't figured it out yet. And yeah, it was Robert yeah Plant. He was staying up at Ogilby.
0: Wow. He stayed for a week or
1: and
0: so.
1: And I found out that he would come down there. He knew some people at Respects. He'd come down and get his own stuff and go yeah back to Ogilby Park. I mean, I'm looking at him, Mike, like, and he's going like, please don't come over here.
0: I went to that concert. In fact, he came down to Capital City Records. He was rehearsing his new
1: say it was great
0: acoustic band. And this was like a trial. It was his first show with the band. It was more like a rehearsal concert. You never knew it.
1: He came because of the acoustics of yeah the Capitol Theater. Right. He had heard about the sound. Yeah.
0: Staying on music real quick, I was thinking, I was talking to a guy last night who I respect his musical opinion, Coop. He also runs some spot sheets, but we don't need to get into that. And he made a good point about ZZ Top, which is one of my favorite bands. He saw them live 3 times, and he said each show was a disappointment. And maybe it was a larger venues, and he attributed, I never thought about it, that Billy Gibbons in the studio is one thing. He's playing both rhythm and lead, but in the live thing, when he's got to play both at the same time or attempt to, it just doesn't come across, as opposed to them having a second guitarist, which, you know, in the back or something. And he's a big fan. He goes, just live, in his opinion, Billy can't carry it. Can't, and it's hard, you know. And Jimmy Page, you know, had kind of the same issue. Of course, he had the double guitars he used to play, and he, you know, he did so much great work in the studio, he came across a little bit better. But Led Zeppelin live in those early years weren't as well, I mean, nothing sounds like the studio, but when you're trying to do it all and play basically two instruments same time, but different you know, modes, rhythm verse and lead, it's tough.
2: How was the voice after all those years? Was he
0: Was recently? You're talking about Plant?
2: Yeah.
0: Oh, Plant? Muffle. I mean, just like he doesn't come, it's weakened. And even, I'm not talking about going to the howling, screeching Black Dog days or Immigrant Songs, but like on that album you just heard, it was fantastic. But he sang softly and perfectly complimented his band. With, you know, there was nothing. Yeah. They played four or five Led Zeppelin songs, Four Sticks, Gallows Pole, I think Celebration Day. I can't think of the other couple. If Howard's listening, he'll remember because I sat with him. So Doug Huff is here. We had a great segment with Dr. Frank. I'm still waiting to hear from Reno what time he wants us to call him, call us after his victory. I have some trivia for Doug, but I want to get to his first so we can repeat it. Go ahead.
3: I told you guys when I first came in, I got the three High Valley trivia questions, and the theme today for those is Wheeling Park and Wheeling Central.
0: All right.
3: The answers will be from those two schools. And before we get to those, though, I heard a couple of ones, or I ran across a couple ones out and from the tri-state area. They're all either high up Pennsylvania or West Virginia. So let me give those two general ones before I get to the local ones first. Okay. I gave Doc last week a picture of his favorite professional football player, Jim Brown. Mm-hmm. And back in the day, because I'm cleaning out all my stuff at my house, and I got books and magazines, and I got pictures and programs and all, everything. But I said, Doc, if anybody appreciated a picture of Jim Brown, it would be Doc, because he's a frustrated Browns fan for years. But that might bring back some good memories for him, number 32. So number 32, Jim Brown, is in the Pro Football Hall of Fame. Name a Pro Basketball Hall of Famer and a Pro Baseball Hall of Famer whose numbers were 32. Number 32 for a Baseball Hall of Famer, number 32 for a Basketball Hall of Famer.
0: Since local? Jim,
3: No, not local.
0: They're well,
3: not
0: this is a general question.
3: General. General. Yeah, well, the tri-state question is Jim Brown. That's why we're asking that question. Tri-state. Okay, no, right. It's not local. National. God, I mean, if you don't get these guys, if you don't have never heard of these
0: but
3: two guys.
0: But they're from the tri-state
3: you're
0: area?
3: You're not a sports fan.
0: They're a tri-state area.
1: No.
3: No.
0: I don't understand. Did he not say, what's this got to do with Wheeling Park or Wheeling Central?
1: We're going to get to that later. He said that
2: he has
1: a
2: two bonus questions.
0: I didn't hear the bonus question. No,
3: Doc, you don't listen. I tell you that every week you do not listen, and I hope you listen
0: well,
3: better.
0: Well, the questions take 10 minutes.
3: I hope you're listening better when you're practicing medicine.
0: I know.
3: I would say my prayers before
0: I don't
3: have
0: to listen. I can look at somebody and tell by this stage of the game, tell them what's wrong with them.
3: Okay, that's number one.
0: Right.
3: Okay, the number two tri-state question.
0: Tri-state.
3: Okay.
0: I don't even know what that means, tri-state.
3: Name the former Pittsburgh Steeler who set a national high school track javelin record. You don't throw the javelin anymore. It's been banned.
1: I think I know that one.
0: Some states still have it, but it's mostly
3: it's limited. Yeah,
0: It's in the Olympics.
3: Well, sure, it's in the Olympics, yeah. But, I mean, high school, you don't throw it around the High Valley or Pennsylvania or high in the state.
2: I think I know both of these.
3: Good. That's what I'm throwing out.
0: Are we done with the bonus questions?
3: Yes.
0: All right, let's go.
3: Okay, now you need the three High Valley questions. Yeah. Okay, and they're all either – Wheeling Park or Wheeling Central answers. Okay, I'm narrowing it down for you. I'm trying to give you guys some softball so you'll get out of the red clots category. Okay, Dr. Klotz here. I mean, I don't want people calling him Dr. Klotz when they go into his office. I mean, Dr. Georges. Okay, the first question. In a Wheeling Park, Wheeling Central, a boys basketball game, and they had a great series over the years. They had a lot of memorable games. One of their players, I don't want to tell you which team, but it's one of those two teams, recorded what is believed to be, now there's no official records for assists, basketball assists in the High Valley, because a lot of schools don't keep them or only keep them certain years, so you don't have a complete record. But the most assists recorded in the High Valley game, to the best of my knowledge, was by this player in a Park Central a basketball game, and I'll tell you the number of assists, 21. So he passed for 42 points, and of course scored points too, but he passed off for 21 scoring goals, which are recorded assists, and that's the most I know of, until somebody else comes up with one better over the years. So that's number one. Name the guy in the Wheeling Park, Wheeling Central boys basketball series that recorded 21 assists. Okay, that's number one. Number two, name the first athlete from Wheeling Central or Wheeling Park who was featured in Sports Illustrated's Faces in the Crowd. And I've got the magazine right here.
0: Are there two answers here, or you want both ones, both from Wheeling Park and Central?
3: No, either. Doc, listen to the question.
0: No, you're vague.
3: Vague. You said I'm really vague. Everybody understands it in the world but you.
0: No. I'm being, because every time I read, goes, no, you correct me. So you're saying that you just want one name.
3: One name from either one of those schools.
0: Were there, but
3: Park or Central.
0: But can there be two? Could there be one Central, one Park?
3: I'm asking the questions, Doc. You're dodging everything because you have.
0: Well, you
3: no
0: don't
3: clue.
0: Have to field the text because you don't have a cell phone. So I got.
3: I don't care about text. I don't deal with all that nonsense all right. You put on your cell phone.
0: Yeah.
3: But anyway, okay. By the way, I am going to check to see if the High State Medical Center was accredited in the early 1980s. I definitely am going to follow up on that one. Okay, that's number two. Okay, number three, before Chase Harler and Eli Sandcombe came along to set Wheeling Central's boys basketball single game scoring records, who held the Central boys basketball single game scoring record before those two guys came along to break it? Okay, that's the three Wheeling Park or Wheeling Central questions.
0: All right. Let me repeat these.
3: Please do.
0: Yeah. All right, guys. The first two are bonus questions concerning what the tri-state category, whatever the hell that means.
3: Well, I'm trying to give you guys a couple of softball questions so you don't feel so bad if you lose all three.
0: Jim Brown, Franco Harris, a lot of number 32s in the Football Hall of Fame. There's a basketball and baseball Hall of Famer with those numbers as well.
3: Yeah, at least one. There may be others, but there's two very famous ones.
0: Second Tri-State, former Steeler, held a high school javelin record.
3: National.
0: And I don't
3: track.
0: Know what this has to do with Tri-State, but that's okay.
3: What's a Pittsburgh Steeler?
0: That's not where he broke the javelin record, through the record. All right. Not in the state. I'm thinking the same way.
3: You're
0: yeah. All right. Now the I have to clarify this.
3: Name the former Pittsburgh Steeler who set a national high school javelin record. Yeah. Period.
0: I've been a longtime student that did a lot of classes. Believe me, I'd have my hands up. Professor, would you please clarify that question?
3: We're going to check on that Ohio State education you got there.
0: Well, you won't find much there. All right, now for the local. These all concern Wheeling Park Central. During the basketball series, first question is, who has the records with 21 assists?
3: Yeah, who had 21 assists in that rivalry, game? Yeah.
0: Also, same rivalry, named the first athlete from either Central or Park that was named in Faces in the Crowd. That was a Sports Illustrated
3: feature for many years.
0: And the last one, the high scorer for Central?
3: What's that?
0: The highest score for Wheeling Central.
3: Wheeling Central's boys basketball single game scoring record before Chase Harler and Eli Sancombe broke it.
0: All right.
3: Who held the record?
0: We'll get to those in the next segment. Now I got a couple for Doug, and it may blow it out of the water because if he doesn't know. Are you familiar with the Wheeling Stogies?
3: Yes.
0: Okay. International League Class B Baseball Club, 1899. Where did they play?
3: Fulton. On the island in Fulton.
0: There we go. Okay.
3: Two places. Okay. But Fulton, that's where Babe Ruth came to town and hit the home run and all that stuff. Yeah.
0: Shenandoah Zeps.
3: Yeah.
0: What does Zeps stand for and why are they called
3: Zeps?
0: Well,
3: because that's where the wreck was for the flying object or whatever they called it.
0: A Zeppelin.
3: And the balloon.
0: USS Shenandoah crashed the Zeppelin outside of Caldwell, Ohio.
3: Yeah.
0: Zeps.
3: That's a unique nickname.
4: How long did that happen?
3: Golly.
0: It's
3: a wonder what, early 1900s.
4: I've never read about that.
0: It's in Sarasville, Ohio.
3: Yeah.
0: Caldwell already had a high school. I don't know. Google it.
3: I'd have to check. Right. Yeah.
0: And we're going from the Zeps to the Zips, the Akron Zips.
3: Okay.
0: Why are they called the Zips? Or what's it
3: short? That's a good question.
4: Fear the Roo, the kangaroo.
0: They're not nothing to do with
4: their
0: the kangaroo.
4: Mascot.
0: No.
4: Their mascot's a kangaroo.
0: What is Akron, or what was Akron known as?
3: Well, Mike should know more about Akron than any of us.
0: He's Youngstown. We don't care
3: about
0: Akron. Go on.
3: Of course.
0: That's good. You're going on. Akron is the ex-rubber capital.
3: Sure.
0: So in 19...
1: Condoms.
0: Almost. So how about that weather ball? No, I'm just kidding. So in the early 1920s, the rubber capital of the world, I don't know if it was Goodyear or some company, invented rubbers with zippers. Okay, which was a novelty that not condoms.
3: I'm sure
0: I'm talking a shoe form. Yeah, the shoe form.
3: You're talking about the one to repel water, and
0: those rubbers.
3: All that, those kinds of
1: rubbers. That type of rubber.
0: So that's where it came from. I think it was in the 1920s, and it was quite a novelty to have zippers on your rubbers.
3: I'm learning something today.
0: Yeah, I'm trying.
3: I'm learning. I'm adding to my limited knowledge in my old age here.
0: Now, I do want to comment one more thing on high school football because this is Kim North again. Belair receives a major spark from Raquan Pettigrew and Wynn, returned two punts for TDs, catches TD pass. He broke his ankle last year.
3: He is probably
0: I know it's early, the best football player in the OVAC this year.
1: Yeah, somebody's going to give him a scholarship. I mean, he's on the small side, but he's a football player.
0: Yeah, he's a football player. And let's see, we got 10:22. A Louisiana judge yesterday granted a temporary restraining order overruling the Colorado judge. So there are now, from the Colorado judge, there's like 20 some people back in camp in Indiana, and you know they're in already NFL. And he said no, they're not eligible. So it's a restraining order. Brad Powell can further elaborate as he goes through Google and find out what this means, but it has to do with what that Louise said. It would be do irreparable harm if you don't let these guys, even though they signed with an agent, go back to college. Jeez. And the latest one is allegedly considering this is J.J. McCarthy is considering Eastern Michigan or whatever. I don't know if he wants to get seasoned, but if this is what we're going to have, send me down to AAA, coach. Let me get warmed up. Then I'll be ready for the pros.
1: A former number one pick in the NFL.
0: Yeah, supposedly. Well, I don't know. Yeah.
3: Let me tell you what I read in USA Today this week that I just sort of stopped and was

0: We're getting down to where players can play 9 years in college, then the heck with college football. That's the way I feel about it. It's not the football that I followed for 70 years.
1: Or get cut in an NFL camp and go back to school. I mean, just gets worse and worse.
0: It's one thing after another. But, I mean, if there's no rules or regulations or level playing fields, then the heck with it.
2: Yeah.
0: 9 years in college. May have a 10th. I don't know. He may try for a 10th.
2: Also, I find this very interesting, and I'm trying to read between the lines on this thing, and I haven't had time to study it. NFL upset by changes to TV rating measurements. Nielsen is changing his methodology for measuring viewership in the upcoming season. NFL's calling them rush and said they will have a negative impact on sports. Now, this all has to do with the streaming and the Peacocks and the Amazon. It's coming off one of its most successful season on television after Nielsen began using its big data plus panel methodology, whatever that means. They leverage, and I think where this is going is probably more in the regular season. I think they're trying to drill down to how many people actually watch the game or are watching that what do you call the constant scoring?
1: Red zone.
2: Skipping commercials, you know, like, oh, I'll go back to the game. I'm going to go to red zone. Yeah, red zone where our advertisers really getting a bang for their buck. I think I have to study this a little bit. But I always wondered about that because now in this era of red zone and remotes and streaming, everybody, you know, you really don't have to sit through any commercials. You know, you can switch from game to game if you have that NFL ticket and if you have red zone. If ever, you know, your games are all in commercials, you go to red zone, vice versa. But I think that's good on Nielsen to actually, and NFL is going to be mad because they're going to say, hey, when they drill down on this, nobody's really watching the Bud Light commercials like they should. We're not paying this much.
1: Well, they figured out it's all about the scoring. I mean, if you got money on the line, you don't
2: that's
1: care
2: what
1: well,
2: we
1: you don't,
2: come to.
1: Right. You just want to watch, see what happens here in the red zone.
2: Yeah. So, so it is what it is. WVU football, somebody, who was this? Had a nice, Spencer Ripchick.
0: Yeah, he covers covers Mountaineers.
2: And we're
0: going to
2: get into this
0: papers.
2: In one probably 11 o'clock. I have all the futures over and under wins, which I think will be fun to go through. But the West Virginia over and under is 5.5. And I kind of like what he did because I did an unofficial one with Dr. Benson, seeing if it's worth putting. It's going to be tight to put money on 6 wins. I think Rich will get. Phil Steele certainly thinks he can. But Coastal Carolina, he has a win. That originally was the slot for Alabama. You remember that, Doug?
0: Yes. Yes, they set that up. Yeah, that was when Saban was coach. Saban,
2: yeah.
0: And then Saban left, he dropped it.
2: Yeah, and UT Martin win, so they're 2-0. He's calling for a loss at Virginia, Charlotte, which is reasonable. He's calling for a win at home against Oklahoma State, which might be a toss-up. That could make or break a 6-6 season. At Iowa State, a win, I agree with. Arizona coming all the way across the country. That's a loss and potential.
0: Their former fullbacks starting for WVU.
2: Right.
0: Arizona's fullback.
2: Yeah. And so Arizona and Oklahoma State, he's got a win and a loss. Those could flip-flop. They could be 2 losses, 2 wins. It could make him break to a 7-5. Cincinnati, a win, I agree with. At TCU, a loss. That's probably right. At Texas Tech, a loss. Kansas coming in is a win. Houston, home, is a loss. Now that's one I think is winnable. At Utah, a loss, and gives them a 6-6 record. I think that's very reasonable for an option to go 5 or 7, 7-5. To me, that's too close to call if I'm betting an under on that. But I think this guy's got it right nailed that there's like 3 or 4 toss-up games where Rich could go 7-5, and which I think, and I know Bob doesn't want to hear it.
0: That's on paper you're talking. When they get on the field, and maybe
2: gotta,
0: a bunch of turnovers
2: you
0: or guys
2: have,
0: get
2: you
0: hurt.
2: You gotta have a quarter. But
0: whatever,
2: this
0: you know,
2: is
0: a
2: how
0: lot
2: good.
0: Of things can happen.
2: The odds makers really know what they're doing because they say, 5.5. I think West Virginia can get to 6 wins. Really, look at that. And you got 3 or 4 games, including Kansas or Houston. They could win, lose. Arizona, we talked about. So that's a tough. But don't worry, folks. I have a lot more locks on my futures that I'm going to win everybody a lot of money by the end of the year. And hopefully if I don't, you guys forget about it by December. So, but I'm going to give you some locks of the year for over and unders in futures. So let's see here. Anyway, we talked about the Louisiana judge. I had so many. Also, final thing for this segment, we

0: talked about the cocaine, Pablo Pledgecobar up at there, and the Italian boy, Abatiello. The lawyer, you know, is in big trouble. Because, and I didn't realize this. This started with his son in December 24. Yes. See, and so they've had a lot of time to study this. When the kid got kicked out of school,
1: was the kid a son of the lawyer?
0: One of the guys that's indicted, his dad's a lawyer and involved in the
1: cover-up. And his dad's part of the litigation?
0: Yeah, he was.
1: I don't know.
0: He was arrested.
2: Allegedly part of the cover-up.
0: Cover-up and.
1: Oh, the lawyer was.
0: And his
2: son is the focal one person.
0: I think they're both
1: in big time trouble if they do their jobs.
0: Tampering with evidence. Obstructing, you know, and I thought this all broke. I didn't realize that the son was kicked out almost a year ago from school for this, and he took the safe out and supposedly, you know, they're saying, I didn't dump any cocaine down the toilet. I don't think that's it. I mean, he kind of damned himself because, you know, that's a gun safe. It can't hold kilos of cocaine. Nobody's saying that they're kilos of cocaine. You know, maybe there's illegal guns, cash, and a little bit of cocaine. Maybe it's a trifecta. I don't know.
2: Do any of you guys think that public outcry, public opinion, and also just, the long arm of the law itself, because of what people perceive as Penn State not being punished real hard for what went on with the Jerry Sandusky thing?
1: I don't think
2: now they're going to hammer the
1: I think that's way in the past.
2: You think it's that far in the rear view?
0: I think
1: for the justice system it is. Maybe for some segment of the public.
0: Let's face it, the feds look into this, and I mean, it's a different thing. You got Cash Patel, you got all kinds of things going on. They're, in my opinion, they're not going to go in to get this thing. We busted up a Penn State frat drug ring with three or four frats. I mean, obviously, they want to know who the bigger guy is.
3: Sure. Don't you think there's a chance it might trickle down to the athletic department? Some of these athletes, wonder if they're their best customers.
0: Well, that's something. Yep.
3: Or the coaching staff or anybody involved.
0: Let's take a break after Bob hits the weather. How about that weather?
3: The weather, Doc, looks like it is going to be a really, really nice day today. More sun than clouds. Looking for a daytime high of 79 degrees. Tonight's low 60. The rain might move in sometime tomorrow. 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They are the official weather sponsors of the Watchdog Radio Network.
0: All right, we'll take a quick break. We'll come back for trivia. Ian Gillan and Roger Glover. No, was that last week? Ian Gillan had a birthday. The great singer from Deep Purple. Last week we had Ian Pace and Roger Glover have great voice.

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0: My favorite pick of the day, Black Cloud from Trapeze, probably one of the greatest underrated bands. And Glenn Hughes, the great bassist and vocalist, had a birthday. He's only 75, seems like he's been around. Of course, he replaced Roger Glover for a time with Deep Purple, and he and David Coverdale, or Coverdale is the lead vocalist, but probably one of the greatest one-two voice tandems in all of rock and roll, certainly in anybody's top five. A couple cleanup items. We're brought to you from Gumby's and Jill's Gentleman's Club, Cigars and Exotic Entertainers.
1: There you go.
0: Okay. And then also Free on Stack Hotline. One thing about being politically incorrect, which I like to be, but and it was humorous, but I'm very wary when I'm around and I see people that aren't handicapped parking in handicapped spaces, you know. And as a physician, everybody seems to want a handicap card, and I'm one of those guys in my office manager that I take these very seriously and decide. So I got some guys, I said, you're parking a handicap. People I know, they said, well, they don't come out after 8 o'clock. It's okay to park. And
2: didn't George Costanza do that?
0: Yes, yes. And I've
3: seen people.
0: Another one told me who goes. She, and I'm not going to mention who, says that's all I want for my birthday. She works out every day, but I want to hear because I'm tired of looking for parking spaces. And I have a 98-year-old mother. I said, when you go to the exercise club, you got a 98-year-old mother. He goes, well, no, but that's all I wanted. And that's how easy it can be. And I know it's very irritated. You see small businesses, and for some reason, they have 6 or 8 handicap spots that they don't need, you know. And I know Clint Eastwood railed against this back when he was mayor of Carmel. You know, let's make it reasonable. And California always is over the top. But that's my most politically incorrect thing. They don't come out after 8 o'clock anyway.
3: I think we've all seen people abuse handicap parking. Yeah. I mean, when I go to the post office down there, there's in South Wheeling, there's 2 handicap spots right in front of the door. Yeah. And I've seen people run into those parking those handicap and get out of the car and run into the
1: sprint.
3: They're in far better shape than I am.
0: At least make it look good and have a cane.
2: Maybe you witnessed the miracle.
0: Have a cane, even though you're waving it like a sword. Have something. Yeah. Whatever we're doing, we must be doing something right, because West Ash Steve down there said, are you guys drinking up there? He goes, I'm dying.
2: Doug,
0: here.
2: You're the Forrest Gump of of Ohio Valley sports casters, writers.
3: I don't know if that's a compliment or an insult.
2: Maybe you saw a miracle.
0: Yeah.
2: You saw a miracle. Well,
1: how do you know the guy just didn't have open heart surgery?
2: You've seen everything
1: or something
2: else.
1: Like that. That's why I quit.
2: You've seen everything else. Yeah. Maybe you saw a miracle.
3: I've seen everything. So.
0: Well, honestly, you're supposed to walk if you just had open heart surgery if you've been released.
1: Okay? It's none of my business.
0: Yeah, so
3: I don't know. All the time people abuse their spots all the time.
0: And temporary fine. Listen, it can be anybody at any age, busted up their leg, football players. Yeah, they need
3: sure.
0: one. They
3: oh,
0: need
3: yeah.
0: one for a year, you know, or 6 months, whatever you want to get it. All right, let's get to trivia.
1: I'm excited about this. This is the first time I actually have answers for every question.
3: I'm giving you subjects, so I thought you guys would have answers.
0: My phone is blowing up, so I apologize. I'm not going to be able to figure out who's who, what questions, because Doug decides to confuse things, not with 3 questions, but 5 and 2 different categories.
1: I think it's the
0: categories.
1: Phone that helps you be confused is what I'm starting to think.
0: All right, first tri-state questions. Number 32, Jim Brown, Franco in the NFL. There's a basketball Hall of Famer and baseball. First credit is out to Don Cash, but also Howard in a way. Basketball, I knew Magic Johnson was 32.
3: Correct. That's you got to correct. You're but, one for one.
0: But
3: number 32.
0: Steve Carlton is Donnie Cash's choice, and Sandy Koufax.
3: Sandy Koufax is my
0: was Steve Carlton number 32?
3: I believe he was.
0: Yeah. Okay. Okay,
3: these are good. Just off the top of my head. I'm
0: good.
3: Sure there's others too. If you
0: all right,
3: did,
0: let me make sure
3: Koufax is my favorite left-handed pitcher of all time.
2: I thought there was going to be like a tri-state area tie, so I figured.
3: Well, Sandy Koufax played basketball at Cincinnati.
2: Correct.
3: He was a basketball player from Brooklyn.
2: I was going to guess Koufax for my basketball. I had Julius Erving because he played in Pennsylvania for the Sixers.
1: ABA.
2: But he wore 32 in the ABA and he wore 6
3: There you go.
2: Sixers.
3: That's more important.
2: Billy Cunningham
3: had
2: number 32.
0: The next one, Doug, I don't want to get yelled at, but I'm getting conflicting things on my phone for these answers. This tri-state category, Steeler, high school, javelin.
3: Yeah, there's one Steeler. Only I know there's only one Steeler who set a national high school record for throwing the javelin.
2: That might be the easiest question I've ever had.
0: Go ahead.
2: Terry Bradshaw.
3: Correct.
0: Okay.
3: In Louisiana, high school in Louisiana.
0: Well, obviously, and I hate to put myself in this category, but I knew that when I already said it, that he wasn't referring to somebody who had to grow up in the tri-state, because we all know Terry. But Howard Carnell, Curtis Bray, he saw Curtis Bray throw javelin the Pennsylvania State track meet, but I realize now that
3: it wasn't a national record.
0: No, I know. Past the end into an agricultural field with grazing cattle. So how do we know it wasn't a national record? Who went into the field with grazing cattle? How do we know? It could be the unofficial. It's like
3: how do we know you're a doctor?
0: Yeah, well, you know, Pottstown. It's like Pottstown Maroon should be the first NFL champion.
3: Canton Bulldogs.
0: Yeah. So, all right. Now for the theme for the regular trivia questions is Wheeling Park, Wheeling Central, basketball.
3: Yeah, those are the three local questions, which 20, I try to
0: 21
3: do.
0: 21 assists is the record.
3: It's the most I know of in a game in the High Valley. There may be others, but assist records are only sporadically kept.
0: Chris Voyot is throwing names out like they're he's throwing out – I might as well go down the list. You could say incorrect. Wojcik?
3: Incorrect.
0: Tony Gordon?
3: Incorrect.
0: Tony Long?
3: Incorrect.
1: No.
0: Michael Galloway?
3: Incorrect. Golly, Nids, how many
0: – Myron Ray?
3: Incorrect.
0: Jose Cruz?
3: Incorrect.
0: Well, Durant. Chris, you just struck out. You,
1: the answer is
3: holy cow.
2: Durant
0: was,
2: Goodwin.
0: What was Bob? What was
2: Durant
0: Bob,
2: Goodwin.
3: Incorrect.
0: What was Bob Uecker? Strike five. Yeah, strike six.
1: The answer is Jim Bradley.
3: Mr. Baseball.
0: I knew Jim. Jim Bradley.
3: Incorrect.
1: Really? Jim Bradley isn't the answer?
2: Mike Tennant.
3: Incorrect. Incorrect. Golly, that's your name. Why don't we go through the old roster?
0: I don't know.
1: Park now, did you say Jigos Gordon
0: now,
1: in your list?
0: Hey, guys, if you're gonna give me answers, let me know what questions.
3: Now,
0: they
3: were all point guards that had a lot of assists, but they didn't have 21 against Central.
0: I don't know what
1: Anthony
0: question.
1: Anthony Reed.
0: Rick Now.
3: Incorrect.
1: He played for
0: Rico
1: Central.
0: Rico Cox.
3: Incorrect.
0: No.
2: Rico Petrocelli.
0: Okay, we're done. I mean,
3: you named everybody except the answer.
0: Yeah, I know.
1: Who is it?
3: Freddie Howard, 1995 against Wheeling Central. Wheeling Park against Wheeling Central, 1995. Freddie Howard had recorded 21 assists.
1: He was the difference. They beat John Marshall that year to advance too. But he was the reason.
0: You got to understand when they're throwing. I don't know.
3: Holy
0: cow, I wish they put question number
3: somebody
0: one.
3: Somebody must have looked
0: or
3: had a
0: two.
3: Roster of everybody who played at Park. Right.
1: Wow, that was a great one. All I thought for sure it was Jim Bradley.
0: Okay, and I don't even know. Some of these answers may have pertained to Central basketball scoring leaders because they didn't label, hey, question number two, question number three. So a lot of Chris's answers may have been the whole thing. Rick Now may have been the answer.
1: Well, give us a shot before you give your texter.
0: Well, I'm done. That's all I got because I don't know what questions they were they're referring to. Okay. Central basketball scorer all time before the Euro Chase.
3: Yeah, single game.
0: Single game.
3: Yeah. Who held Wheeling Central single game boys basketball scoring record before Chase Harler broke it and Eli Sancombe broke Chase Harler's record?
1: Didn't we skip
3: record.
1: Number two? I thought number two was the first Parker Central.
3: You can go either order.
0: All right, skip. I'll get it. I'll get it. Hold on a minute. Yeah, because that one I didn't get any answers on. So let's see. Chris, Rick Now, that was the answer to that question. So this
3: for what?
0: Scoring game.
3: Rick Now, incorrect.
0: Yeah. Okay. Go ahead. Bob?
1: What question are we on? Are we going in order of questions?
0: We skip.
1: Why did we skip?
0: Because I got no answers for this other
1: maybe
0: one.
1: Maybe ask us. Maybe we have one.
0: All right, we'll go back. Well, faces in the crowd. All right, face in the crowd.
1: My answer is probably not right, but I wrote down Paul Renowitz.
3: Incorrect.
4: I don't have anything.
3: I've got the magazine right here.
1: How old is that magazine?
0: Bob Zaleski.
1: Look for the year on the magazine.
0: Huh?
3: Incorrect.
0: One of his teammates?
3: Incorrect.
0: All right. Go ahead. Anybody else, since you won this question so badly? Paul Renowitz. All right, go ahead, Doug.
3: The answer is Dee Davis.
0: Oh, you've 19, done her. She stops 19, us all.
3: 1980, she scored 55 points against Weirton Madonna for a state record. 1980, and that record's been broken since, but 55 in a game. Right here she is.
0: All right.
1: That's a great question.
0: So
3: right back, here, there's the...
0: Back to number three. You've shown this before, actually. I think she was an answer to another trivia question.
1: I think that's one you could have gave us the year, and we'd have struggled with that.
3: Yeah. 1980s.
0: Back to question three. Central basketball scorer, single game before Chase Harler and the broken.
1: Right.
0: You got somebody?
1: I got a guess.
0: All right, go ahead.
1: Bo McConaughey.
3: Incorrect.
0: I have that pop up. Hold on a minute. Let me see. Let's see. Where's Jim Bradley?
1: That was Park, the point guard at Park.
0: Okay. Paul Renowitz.
3: Incorrect.
0: This is another. And again, these are probably original answers to questions that I don't know which number. Okay.
3: Well,
0: Central.
1: Hold on a minute. My texters are probably smarter than your texters.
0: Believe me, they can't be any dumber.
1: All right. Either David Contragaro or Kayleen Fitzsimmons.
3: Incorrect. I'm talking about boys basketball. Kayleen wouldn't be eligible for this. I said because Chase Harler broke the record.
0: I'm not trying
3: Eli
0: to.
3: Broke his record.
0: What era was this?
1: How far 70s? Back?
3: Well, I'll give you more clues. The player that set this for Central scored it against another city team, and he played college ball in Ohio County. The person we're looking for.
1: What was former president of, I think, the bank, Paul Donahue.
3: Incorrect.
0: Paul, man, my buddy Paul.
1: Well, that'd have been great.
0: I'm glad we got
1: to work in his building as a president.
0: I'm glad we got a chance to meet one of my closest friends, good old Paul. He married Donna Duck, the Duck brothers over at Martins Ferry. Great. Yes. Paul was a very good
1: Bridget's
0: athlete.
1: Bridget's listening this morning.
0: Yeah, Bridget, great girl. And all right, we're done. What do you got?
3: Pete Thompson. 1974 against Warwood, he scored 45 points, and that held up from 74 to Chase Harler came along and scored 49, I believe, and then Eli Sandcombe scored 51 against Steubenville for the current record.
0: All right. Well, there you have it.
1: I'd be lousy.
3: And Pete Thompson played for Wheeling College. I mean, he scored this game against Warwood, so everything was in Ohio County.
0: Bob Slider,
1: yes,
0: you came up, you read it to me pre-show, a very, very nice promo. I asked you who wrote it, and he said, I'm no Doug Huff, but I wrote it.
1: So I did. This
0: will be the spot promo for the Sports Huddle.
1: Well, it's 45 seconds, and I got to add, I'm embarrassed, I forgot Mike. So this is what I jotted down, but we're going to add Mike Florak, the co-host, in too somewhere. The best local sports talk show in the Ohio Valley is Doc's Rock and Rock Saturday Sports Huddle with your host, Dr. Angelo Georges, Saturday mornings from 9 to 12 here on the Watchdog Radio Network, brought to you by Gumby's and Jill's Gentlemen's Club. 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It's Doc's Rock and Rock Saturday Sports Huddle with host Dr. Angelo Georges, brought to you by Gumby's and Jill's Gentlemen's Club, only on the Watchdog Radio Network. We're going to add you in there, Mike. I'm sorry.
3: Get Mike's name in. He's there. He's a regular.
1: Got to get the co-host
0: in
1: there.
0: Can I make one suggestion?
1: I asked you early this
0: morning.
1: I
0: just thought of it. How about assorted irregulars? Because that's what we are.
1: Well, that's how we came up with rock and rock. Remember, we kind of messed that up.
3: Is rock and roll a trademark?
0: I don't think so.
3: I mean, I didn't. When you renamed the program Rock and Rock, I was thinking, why don't
0: I was
3: rock
0: Bob,
3: and roll?
1: That was by accident.
0: Yeah.
3: It was totally by accident. Well, a lot of this stuff's trademarked. You can't use it in various things.
0: No, rock and
3: roll
0: is a universal thing.
3: All right.
0: Whatever
3: that
0: legal people can explain that to me. So. All right, we got about 10 minutes.
3: Let me mention.
0: Yeah, Willie, that's what I was going to.
3: I went to Angelo's in Washington, Pennsylvania last night to help celebrate.
0: First time you've been there since you're 80.
3: Since my daughter had my 80th birthday party there 3 years ago. Which Doc was there, and Mike was, you were there, Mike was there, yeah.
0: And by the way, which I made land speed time leaving a high state game third quarter and made it from Columbus.
3: Yeah, I was impressed.
0: Yeah, and I, you know, I get all this grief on the trivia question. I mean, I literally made it to Columbus to Washington in under two and a half hours, 2 hours and 15 minutes.
3: You don't have a speed ticket to show for it.
0: I was watching the whole way, man. I didn't want to ruin a surprise and walk in.
3: Okay. But anyway, the occasion last night was to celebrate today's 14th birthday of one of my grandsons, Jeremiah Shun from St. Clairsville. He turns 14 today.
0: And a big Buckeye fan.
3: And he
2: happy birthday, Jeremiah. Yep,
3: he is a Buckeye fan. He has high state hats and all that stuff. And so I won't hold that against
2: him.
3: He's my grandson. He's one of the best kids I know.
2: He'll grow out of that, Doug, right?
3: That's right. Give me enough time with him. I'll work it out. But Jeremiah's a good kid, and we celebrated his 14th. Had some great food at Angelo's, and just wanted to mention that on the air. So,
0: awesome. All right. Talk about Willie Akers.
3: Okay, Willie Akers. I brought some notes. Well, I've known Willie for, golly knows, I don't know.
0: You knew him.
3: I knew him, yes, yeah. I did. But see, Willie Akers and Jerry West, they were like soulmates. And I'll tell you how this all started. Willie Akers was a bigger name in high school basketball in West Virginia than Jerry West until Jerry West, their senior year, but it was 1956. Willie Akers was a star on Mullins State Championship basketball team as a sophomore. They were runner-up, I believe, at his junior year. And Jerry West never made it. Jerry West only started 2 years in high school basketball. He was a late bloomer. He was a substitute as a sophomore, freshman. And he came on and started as a junior. And then as a senior, Jerry West scored 926 points, with the first player in the state of West Virginia to score over 900 points that season. So he exploded. But before that senior year for both West and Willie Akers, Willie, by the way, played at Mullins. And guess who his high school coach was? The father of a guy that was just inducted into the National Basketball Hall of Fame this year. Mike D'Antoni's father, Louis D'Antoni, was the head coach at Mullins, where Willie Akers went to high school. But anyway, Willie was a big name, and both of them went to the Legion Boys State at Jackson's Mill, Jane Lou, West Virginia, between their junior and senior year. They roomed together and became great lifelong friends. That started a lifelong friendship. Of course, they both had this common thread of playing high school basketball and being prominent. Of course, West was just coming off an average junior year, and Willie was prominent as a sophomore and junior in the state of West Virginia. And, of course, Willie's team got upset, I believe, in the semis of their senior year, and they never met East Bank, where Jerry West played. Jerry West, the final game was East Bank against Morgantown, and guess who Morgantown's star was there? Jay Jacobs, 5'9" guard, who was a color commentator for West Virginia basketball for over 40 years, and he just retired a couple years ago. Hope Jay's well. He lives in Frederick, Maryland. But anyway, Willie Akers, and it was known, I've known both Willie Akers. I know Willie, I can't say I know Jerry West that well. I have my picture taken with him and was with him at banquets, and he called my home to give me a speech for Willie when he was being honored at the Wheeling Civic Center. But I didn't know Willie Akers. And by the way, I ran the State Sports Writers Victory Awards Dinner for close to 40 years, and I would invite previous honorees there, and the last time I saw Willie was 4 years ago. We invited Don Nealon, Willie Akers, Larry Shaw, all these national and state prominent people to the banquet just to get some, you know, some history there. And Willie showed up, and he was very limited. He was in like a wheelchair. His wife Linda was with him, and that's the last time I saw Willie. But it was common knowledge among the sports writers in West Virginia for the years that Jerry West was in professional basketball as a player, a coach, a general manager, you know, a scout and all that stuff. But it was common knowledge, if you wanted to get Jerry West back to West Virginia for a banquet, you don't call Jerry West. you call Willie Akers in Logan. And one phone call from Willie Akers gets Jerry West back. I mean, because Jerry was – I mean, he was on the West Coast. So, I mean, he came back. He had a home at the Greenbrier. I mean, he had his second home – was at the Greenbrier at the sporting club there. Jerry West did. And of course, they have a restaurant there, Jerry West Restaurant, for Jerry. And when you're working and living on the West Coast, you don't get back home as much. But if you wanted Jerry West, you called Willie Akers, because he was lifelong friends. And that all started because of the high school sports and because of Boys State. They became lifelong friends. And Willie's one of those guys that you hear people say, you never heard a bad word say about somebody. Well, Willie Akers is in that category. Yep. I mean, he was a county commissioner. He owned a bowling alley. They named the he did everything for – he was considered the king of Logan County.
0: What professional league did he play for?
3: He played in the AB. He played for George Steinbrenner 2 years with the Pipers in Cleveland. Willie Akers, I'm talking about.
0: Yeah, Cleveland Pipers, which eventually became the Pittsburgh Pipers, I think.
3: Yeah, of course, you know, there was a guy from Wheeling that played for the trivia question for you. Who's the guy from Wheeling that played for the Cleveland Pipers?
0: The Cleveland Pipers?
3: Yes.
0: I don't know.
3: Joe Wise from Lincoln High School. Yeah.
0: I just remember the other professional
3: Joe Wise,
0: team.
3: Joe Wise was many years the recreational director for the city of Cleveland, is in the Cleveland City Hall of Fame.
0: Yeah, I just remember their other team, Pittsburgh Condors, a little bit better. When Johnny Brisker averaged 50 points a game, he came down and played in that St. Vincent tournament.
3: Well, you had Hawkins, Connie Hawkins came again.
0: He was a Piper, though, not a Condor, right?
3: Exactly. Yeah. I mean, holy cow. I mean, there's so many of those players, great players.
0: Connie Hawkins is one of my favorite all time. What he went through with David Stern as a young lawyer, had him banned from the league. That never came out about Stern.
3: But, yeah. But anyway, I just thought I'd throw that out there about Willie. And as I say, I have to go back to 1992, I believe it was, when we had the Victory Awards dinner at the Wheeling Civic Center. Our two Hall of Fame, listen to this, our two state Hall of Fame honorees were Willie Akers and John McKay. You ever heard of John McKay?
0: Yeah, John McKay.
3: I think you should have, since he beat Ohio State several times.
0: We beat him, won a national championship in 1968, by the way.
3: John McKay's a National College Hall of Famer.
0: And he got lucky, as Doug Donnelly said, by running Sleester three times on a first and goal, and Sleester not picked.
3: But John McKay's from Evertsville, West Virginia, went to Shinston High School. Yeah. And. Of course, he went out to the West Coast. He was in the service, and he was discharged on the West Coast, and he stayed in Oregon, went to Oregon, and coached out in the West Coast before he came to the Tampa expansion Tampa Bay team.
0: Well, when we come back, we're going to talk a little bit about college football. We talked about the West Virginia article going down Windsor. There's a nice article on Ohio State, the Ohio State University, and Notre Dame, which we'll get into for Mike. Week zero is upon us already. It's hard to believe. And again, the first game is in D1, FCS, as it were. Youngstown State with a Blair boy and I think a Martins Ferry kid on that team that'll be playing.
3: When is that game? Thursday. Early game.
0: Yeah, okay. I just may ride up to Youngstown. I may just stay there and do the show from the Oaks.
2: I would go with you, but I'm teaching a class at YSU on Thursday nights. Mm.
3: Is that right? YSU? Yeah. We're in Steubenville?
2: Yeah.
3: Okay. I lose track over all these.
2: Yeah. Sir,
0: Shooting. Shifting gears, the great late Isaac Hayes, who wrote the theme from Shaft.
3: John Shaft.
0: Don't let go.
3: John Shaft.
2: Classic.

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1: From ABC News, I'm Brian Clark. Alcohol, tongue depressors, and hockey sticks are just some of the Canadian goods now subject to a 50% tariff when shipped to the U.S. That's after trade negotiations between the U.S. and Canada broke down without a deal. Each side's now blaming the other and vowing to retaliate. U.S. Trade Representative Jamieson Greer, when asked what's next, said,
2: "It's hard to say. We don't have new talks planned with the Canadians. We're moving forward with measures that respond to Canadian retaliation."
1: President Trump celebrating Chief Justice John Roberts' order allowing construction to continue on his White House ballroom, says ABC's Stephen Portnoy in Washington.
3: "This administrative stay simply says that everything is on pause pending further order of the Chief Justice or of the Supreme Court as a whole, which basically means that construction can continue until the justices say otherwise."
1: The Georgia Bureau of Investigation has arrested four former Savannah Police Department employees for misuse of a license plate reader system. That is the department's Flock camera, which takes photographs and records license plates in a jurisdiction. These employees had been suspended from their jobs. A judge in Texas considering whether Carmelo Anthony, the teen convicted of stabbing another teenager to death during a track meet, will receive a new trial. ABC's Liz Nagy's been covering the case.
4: At the center of this push for a new trial is a sort of gentleman's agreement between Anthony's former defense team and prosecutors. His defense team says as part of that deal, the teen was forced to waive his right to testify in his own defense. Prosecutors say both sides agreed to withhold evidence to keep from inflaming an already racially sensitive case.
1: 23-time major champion Serena Williams is playing the U.S. Open. No word on whether she's playing the singles, but the 44-year-old is playing in the mixed doubles event with Carlos Alcaraz. 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
1: The defense rested its case in the Massachusetts trial of Lindsay Clancy, the mother who killed her three children. The defense arguing her postpartum mental health was to blame. ABC's Olivia Rubin has more.
8: Clancy has admitted she strangled 5-year-old Cora, 3-year-old Dawson, and 8-month-old Callan. But the defense claiming insanity, arguing Clancy was overprescribed more than a dozen medications that worsened her postpartum psychosis, a rare and serious medical emergency that can come on rapidly after childbirth.
1: An aircraft carrier under construction to be named for a World War II hero may get a new name, as ABC's Martha Raddatz explains.
9: Sources telling ABC News Navy officials are now weighing removing Miller's name from the ship and instead considering naming it for President Trump.
10: It's like almost like a stab in the heart for me.
9: Miller's great niece said it would send a message to all black service members.
10: To give it and then take it away, and it kind of make you wonder, like, are we good enough? Are we equal?
9: No U.S. Navy vessel has ever been named for a sitting president.
1: The intended namesake, Doris Miller, was a cook who helped save sailors at Pearl Harbor. Texas court slashed a $50 million judgment against conspiracy theorist Alex Jones, who was ordered to pay that amount to families of the 2012 Sandy Hook school shootings. I'm Brian Clark, ABC News.
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0: 8 miles high.
1: All right. I just dropped in to see what condition my condition was in, and that goes along with the theme of the Rock and Rock Sports Huddle irregulars that are here. That is, believe it or not, Kenny Rogers used to rock.
2: New edition. Yeah.
1: First edition. The new edition was some kind. Did you listen to New Edition, you little metrosexual, whatever it was, in the 80s, 90s? You listen to those guys?
2: I sound like a metrosexual and look like one, but I'm really not.
1: Kenny Rogers used to rock. He had some great songs with that band.
2: He was a rocker.
1: I don't like missing an opportunity to play that song, but the best rendition, for those that go back, and this might be a little bit earlier in Bob Slider, but there's a local band called Teaser with the late Chris Rewalt, who was a friend of mine, and Chris Bontas, that did a rendition of this. And I remember seeing it in live clubs from the reunion at PPEX and Benwood. And they really rocked it out. And it's not the...
3: Where was Teaser from? Or were they
1: there was a local band.
3: Okay. They're all from the High Valley?
1: Yeah.
3: Okay.
1: I used to be able to name four or five of them. But so we now got to talk about irregulars dropping in. Ian has joined us. He's home for the weekend. It took him about 5 hours to get home from Columbus because all the roads were closed due to a flooding, flash flooding. Jim Batingle was here. I think I know why.
4: I don't think you do.
1: All right, maybe I don't.
4: Okay.
1: Why are you here?
4: Because there's a special woman that's listening to the show. Her 90th birthday was yesterday, and
1: she sure knew how to celebrate it.
4: She fell, separated her shoulder.
5: Oh gosh!
4: And
1: dislocated. They popped it back in.
4: Thanks to our good doctor here. He was over there.
5: Who's that?
4: And
3: is there a good doctor in the house?
4: Well, they expedited everything. The CAT scan was negative. Now, I want to tell you gentlemen something. I'm going to be 68.
1: You look it.
3: You're a kid.
4: And that one, my mother sat there in pain, and they came and put that shoulder back in place. Lord. There wasn't a whimper. Wow. Tough old girl, and I just want to give a shout out to my mom.
3: Happy birthday.
1: If she were mine, I'd have her in the office. I would have done it, and she'd have been home an hour earlier. By the way, your sister sent me a nice text about it as well. So, well, thank you for stopping in.
4: If we can discuss something else here.
1: Yeah, we will. Later. We will. Okay. All right. Bob Slider, you left. Did you remember Teaser back in the day?
6: The Butch Maxwell, right?
1: Yeah,
6: Butch
1: and
6: does
1: Chris
6: a show.
1: Bontas,
3: was
1: Chris
3: Butch
1: Rewalt.
3: In that?
1: Yeah,
3: okay.
1: Chris
3: sure,
1: Rewalt.
3: Yeah, Butch. I think I might have heard of it. Yeah.
6: Butch
1: Chris,
6: does
1: for
6: a
1: those
6: show.
1: Of us to remember the old National Road Record Mart, National Record Mart on, you know, Chris Bontas used to be in there with run the record with the long black hair. You remember?
6: I don't.
1: Okay,
6: no.
1: You know.
6: But let's give Butch a plug. Butch does a show here on the Watchdog Radio Network every Wednesday at 2:00.
1: Okay, what's his show about?
6: It's a complete waste of time is what he calls it.
1: Seriously, like it.
3: Yeah. It's what he calls it.
1: Well, then tell him he needs to have me on as a special guest because I like to waste time.
6: Right. Sounds like you're
1: right.
6: A good one.
1: Well, Batingle's here, and I know some of this once because there's an article here by Kim North in the paper about his cousin Scooter Tolsdus stepping down, which I think Scooter was just fantastic in how he stated it, and you can read between the lines. And, you know, as we pointed out, he's never had any squeaky clean, you know, allegation, nothing. So anybody who thinks like something strange went on, this is in my opinion, I know nothing about it, is a power struggle, young versus the old. Probably parents are involved that don't like, you know, the way he went. And it's not a guy that's lost his edge. He's still winning and winning big. And, it's a shame. I just went over all his records in the first segment, spent a lot of time on it. You know, we're all old school guys and shaking our heads about it. Jimmy, is there anything you want to comment on that you want to say at this point?
4: No, you covered most of it. And with respect to Scooter, I had a long conversation with him yesterday. He is upset of what happened. How it happened. I know exactly what happened. He explained it to me, and he asked me just, you know, to let it go. He took the high road, and if you read the article, you know, I think he's open for any kind of coaching position.
1: Well, he
4: someone that wins over 600 games, makes it to a state tournament in boys and girls, is a, you know, a lifelong dedicated his life to the game of basketball. And like you said, Doc, squeaky clean, you know, he is my blood, and you know, hopefully if he wants to continue coaching, I'm sure there'll be offers out there.
1: We were talking about that. There's probably ADs right now like scratching their heads and want to make sure there's nothing there. But this, what I liked about this article, he did take the high road, but he stated things as they are or were. And anybody that can't read between the lines that has any involvement in high school athletics and the way it's been trending the last couple of decades. And again, this isn't a guy that's, he's 68, that the game has passed him by. And there's a lot of coaches we could go, like, why are they still coaching? You know, they were premier, and now they're barely at 500, and they don't want to leave. This is a guy still at the top of his game, being, in my opinion, and this is my opinion only, forced out for no good reason. And I'll state it right now. And when things calm down and basketball season premieres, maybe Scooter wants to come in and do a show and talk about it and survey the basketball league, you know. But in the meantime.
6: Why did they wait all summer? What about the timing of it?
1: I don't know. Jimmy may know, but he may not be at liberty to say.
4: Yeah, Bob, I know what went down, and like I said, Scooter asked me just to keep it under wraps, and
1: well, he didn't ask me to keep it under
4: wraps.
1: And
4: I'm willing to
1: you know,
4: to honor, you know, what he said. And
1: yeah, so
4: eventually, I'm sure, you know, things get through on the grapevine.
1: Yeah.
4: So
1: and you know, he's still there at the school system and going to help out kids, dean of students, I believe. And I remember when he told me way before, after a very successful Meadowbrook, says, I'm going to Union Local Girls. I said, really? And he goes, yeah, don't say anything yet, but it'll be announced. I said, why? He goes, well, it's closer. The money's good. They got good team, good program. Right. He could still be at Meadowbrook for all we know, heading closer to the high school football or basketball boys Hall of Fame, you know. But it is what it is. But anyways, we'll get back to some of the program stuff. Obviously, I'm biased against it, and I know Jimmy is, and I know Brad Powell's sent some text, and we're all, it's one of our era. But again, this is not a guy that has dropped off in his coaching ability whatsoever. You know, this isn't Joe Paterno or Bobby Bowden. Like, what are we doing here? You know what I mean? With that being said, let's go on to a couple articles. We talked about the WVU article. We will talk about Ohio State and Notre Dame. Some nice articles. Everybody gets excited for week zero. Are you coming up to the kickoff classic, Youngstown State, Thursday? It's opening up week zero.
4: How many times have I told you where I'm going to be this week?
1: I know.
4: I'll be on my way from Chicago.
3: Doesn't listen.
4: Going to be up
1: I
4: there.
1: I thought you were changing your mind. You know,
4: no, we got to take our son back to school.
1: Florak says he's got to teach. God, what are you teaching?
2: Communications, and our first topic is going to be selective listening.
1: Yeah, well, please don't have your students listen to you on this show either.
0: Are you actually teaching communications?
2: I am.
0: Fun fact, that's technically the degree I ended up with in undergrad.
2: Yeah. Good.
0: You know, so
2: yes, sir.
0: You can do anything.
2: You can do anything with me.
1: All right, Jimmy, you're going to stick around because I want to do futures for fun. I brought that article I printed for you. All right, Ohio State. Future plays, more purpose for the Buckeye offense. This is, of course, Arthur Smith was hired to fix an Ohio State offense that was efficient but not explosive. Hartline left, which was, you know, it was basically Hartline being kicked upstairs, which I think was a mistake looking back, but hindsight's 20/20. I'm not going to fault Coach Day or anybody else to keep him there one more year, particularly with his recruiting capabilities. Most of Smith's NFL offense, which include two seasons as offensive coordinator, Titans and Steelers, in three seasons, a head coach at Atlanta Falcons, Of course, this is Day's MO, getting NFL coaches, and that also is very attractive for recruiting out of high school, because these are Chip Kelly's and everybody, these Jeff Hafley's, these are people that coach the NFL, and players are drawn to that. The guy I like, as you know, Jim, I was touting Bo Jackson very early last year to come off the bench, but I'm really starting to get more impressed with this Isaiah West, not more impressed, as impressed, who I think they'll have another dual threat Henderson Judkins type of backfield with Arthur Smith. He has a structured plan for the offense, West said. We don't have 1,000 different plays. We have a few that we're really good at, and any coach, including Coach Florak, will know how important that is to simplify and do what you do well. Arthur Smith is a real big on being brilliant in the basics. As an example, West offered the way Smith is teaching them to read blocks on basic running plays, the way to read a wide zone, the way to read a real tight zone. He's real big on making everything simple and breaking it down. The tight ends are also excited to be part of what Smith is doing in Columbus. And, of course, that's our buddy Nate Roberts, who when we saw him, he hadn't had much experience. Of course, he hadn't been to camp with Coach Smith, but that's great news for our guys and great news for Buckeye
6: fans. We were kind of happy with him last year coming in, but not so much going out. The Arthur Smith trivia question that I love is, he's probably the highest let me back up. He's the wealthiest coach to ever coach on the sidelines. Do you know? That's right. His daddy came up with FedEx.
1: And that I can't remember who the other professional.
5: I was in Memphis.
1: Yeah, professional offensive coordinator Ryan Day was talking to. But when I saw that Smith was FedEx and the pay for play
6: multi-millionaire,
1: but, you know,
5: the national FedEx headquarters, corporate headquarters, is right across the street from FedEx Arena. Yeah.
0: I believe
5: Memphis Grizzlies play. Yeah.
0: I believe the story goes he was FedEx when it was trying to get started was like it had $30,000 left in the account, and his dad went to Vegas and bet it. Because he was like, I'm going bankrupt.
1: We got to have the dad on the show, man.
0: And he won. Then it got them like a contract for $1 million eventually, after 6 months. And then, boom, it became FedEx.
5: I got a letter from his dad once when he was running FedEx because his son was playing. His son is a big high school football star in Memphis. And, of course, I was picking the Street and Smith's All-America teams in, so I could read that.
6: He tried to bribe you, Doug?
5: No, I don't know. He just sent me his stats.
1: Did you comment?
5: He said, my son's got a good future in football ahead of him. Here's his stats.
1: Did you comment on it in your Street and Smith?
5: On the side? I didn't mention his dad's name. No.
1: Now we can never get him on the show.
5: I'm not a personal friend
1: but
5: of his.
1: You know, the thing I like about this the most, it's like, you know, what's Chip Kelly doing come to Ohio State? He doesn't need the money. He's used to be a head coach. He doesn't have to work, but he likes calling plays, and that's what he's doing now, I think, at Northwestern. And Smith doesn't have to work, and I'm sure Matt
6: I just guys, don't think he's very good at his job, Doc. I don't want to burst your bubble. We'll see what you say in a couple months.
1: You can't have a two-headed sword. It's either Tomlin's problem because he ruins coaches. He shifts them more than he fires them, and he brings them up, and then he doesn't like what he's doing. He's the James Franklin in the NFL. So, no, I'm not going to – any coach, he got rid of LeBeau. He got rid of Arians. For what? Okay, so the fact that he's trying to, you know, make his coordinators do things his way, and he's not even an offensive guy, irritates me. That's another story. And he didn't give him any quarterbacks to work with, so I'll reserve. Now for Notre Dame to make Mike Florak happy, equal time. Carr returns to number 4 Notre Dame to trying to ignore hype and produce results. And quarterback C.J. Carr, as everybody knows, Lloyd Carr's grandson, the team up north's coach, he thinks that all this hype is 90% social media, Heisman Trophy, da-da-da-da-da. He's trying not to get receivers Jordan Faison and Jaden Greathouse are both back. They got a couple other guys for him. Mylon Graham transferred from Ohio State because Ohio State's wide receiver core. Jalen Matthews just said that this is the best wide receiver core he's ever seen, and he comes from the Marvin Harrison, a.k.a. Jeremiah Smith, Carnell Tate, now with Chris Henry and this other freshman coming in. So they got him some help. And with that, I'm going to segue for the first part of the futures because on this, futures are total wins. predicted. You can go over and under, obviously. There's a lot of easy money to be made on these if you really study them and you know what's going on. But the number one over total in all of college football, the only one, is Notre Dame Fighting Irish at 11.5 wins.

0: as opposed to 12-0.
1: I agree with you. I'm laying off of that bet because Notre Dame scares me the first three or four games of the year, because look what happens in the last couple of years. You know, they crap the bed and, you know, they lose a game that they have no reason to. BYU is going to be tough. SMU will be a test. Miami's going to be a test. I think Notre Dame can go undefeated.
2: Carolina.
1: Yeah, so you know, there's a good possibility, but I'm not willing to put -110 on them to go over that.
0: I'm not going to go through all these, but certainly Miami of Florida, 10.5, it just kind of piggybacks with them playing Notre Dame as far as getting over 10.5 wins. Oregon Ducks at 10.5. To me, in a stretch, they got to go to Southern Cal, which will be a tough game for them. They come to Ohio State. They're home against a team up north, and they got Washington at home. I like to bet overs. I'm not going to bet that. I would kind of lean toward the unders.
1: Be careful of USC and Washington this year.
0: Well, we're going to get to that.
1: Yeah. Okay. So, you know, that's – I don't know. But just be careful.
0: And Scott just texted in, speaking of win totals, 9.5 is the highest in the SEC. Imagine not even one as predicted to win 10 games. Well, you know, they set those so you get equal betting on each side. I'm sure there'll be several 10-2 teams in the SEC, and they'll be squawking that one of them's going to have to be left out, you know, going in there. So,
1: and it'll be a battle, but probably one of my favorite bets, because I really like them this year, is I got them at +310, is Georgia to win the SEC.
0: Yeah.
1: I really like that.
0: Okay. I just got this text, and I did see it. Thank Mark Joseph. An Alabama jury on Thursday awarded $9.25 million damages after finding that New York Times defamed college basketball player Kai Spears for incorrectly reporting that he was at the scene of a fatal shooting in Tuscaloosa. And I did read that yesterday, and I'm glad he brought that out, because in all my notes for the show, I left that out. And again, this is where the press, anybody thinks that news is like watching Walter Cronkite or Huntley and Brinkley, they just report, they don't do fact checks, they don't do anything. And they, and I don't know, I don't remember a lot of the circumstances. I vaguely remember, that being pointed out, but, you know, the New York Times is supposed to be unbiased, above everybody else.
2: Individuals in every organization. It's individuals. It's not the group.
0: Yeah. I mean, well, that explains a lot in your case.
2: Yeah. Okay. Well, look at Fox News. You follow Fox News, right? Well, they paid almost $1 billion for lying about the voting machines in 2020. Yeah. They paid, you know, they paid almost $900 and some million. I mean. So, I mean, are you going to blame all of Fox News, or are you going to blame the two or three individuals that were part of that?
0: Well,
2: and led that?
0: As I always say, who's watching?
2: It's individuals. It's not the letter after their name or whatever.
0: You do you or do you not have an editor in chief?
2: You should have.
0: So who's watching the watchers?
2: Well, that's right. That's right. We'll blame them. Yeah, but you can't blame the whole organization for 100 years of. You know,
0: I'm not trying to discredit the New York Times, but I'm saying this is the point where you could actually turn on the news and you could trust what they're saying.
2: Well, yeah.
0: And that era is gone. Okay. That era is gone.
2: Well, yeah. Well, the culture we live in now is that's what you have.
0: So
2: you have people blaming everybody for everything. I mean, it's, you know.
0: Speaking of week zero.
2: And you have to check, and you have to, if you're going to vet, you know, the facts, vet the credible people, not the people who you can't believe a word that comes out of their mouth. And, you know, I see many of those prominent people, and many of them have big positions.
0: Yeah. So many have lost their positions, like Don Lemon at CNN and so forth. And Cuomo, you know,
2: Everywhere. Yeah. They're everywhere. Yeah. It's individuals. It's not the institutions that have been doing the right thing for hundreds of years. Yeah. But, you know.
0: Honestly, I'm questioning the institutions now.
2: Well.
0: You know, I am. But I don't want to get political.
2: No, I don't want to get on this political
0: but
2: stuff.
0: But I'm beginning to wonder, is anybody watching anything anymore? It's just like college football. You can say what you want. You can recruit what you want.

0: Well, sure.
1: Yeah. So
0: line is becoming a sport. Yeah. You know.
1: So let's go.
0: Just tell people what you want to hear.
1: Yeah. So let's go to week zero. The game that's in Dublin, North Carolina is going against TCU. I believe that would be a TCU home game because I think they opened up in North Carolina. I have no feeling. I'm not just going out lines, but that's going to be Dublin noon kicking off the week zero. TCU is a 7.5-point favorite. I'm going to get into the over and under on North Carolina because I think that might be a little bit of a play. But anyways, just to and I apologize. I said Youngstown's playing Merrimack. I don't know how many times. They're actually playing there's all these little – Mercyhurst. How could I forget that? No line on that game, Jimmy.
0: Erie, Pennsylvania.
1: Yeah. So, and then you scroll down on that, and then we'll take a little break. There's a game in the evening on that Saturday, week zero. A lot of FCS play all weekend long, Thursday, Friday, and Saturday. And Memphis and UNLV, two very good group of six teams will be playing Las Vegas at 10. And then there's a decent game for everybody at 7 o'clock, and I'm sorry, I'm scrolling to try to remember it, and I can't remember. Jim, we talked about it. Which one was it?
2: I know we did. Gotta get by the mic, Jimmy.
1: What the heck is it? Damn. Wait a minute. It'll come here. I can't remember. I don't know why I'm scrolling over it.
3: Was it a Friday game, I thought?
1: Saturday. Oh, Hawaii at Stanford at 7. As far as a group of six, and why it was good. So that's a feature game. The rest really are FCS schools, but there's tons of them. And the prediction is if they expand the playoffs, week zero will now be week one.
3: That's happening.
1: Yeah. And if you guys are interested in two FCS schools that are good at 5:30, Jacksonville State and North Dakota State play. Jacksonville State's been good since Rich Rods turned them around, I think, and brought them into
0: that good running back at WVU.
1: Oh, here it is. North Carolina State at Virginia, and I'll have a little bit to say about North Carolina State and the over in the futures when we take a break here. And Virginia is at home, and they're a 5.5-point favorite, but I look for big things from Dave Doran today. So you want to take a break?
2: Yeah, let's take a look at the weather. I just checked outside. Lots of sunshine. Going to be really, really nice today. A lot more sun than clouds. Right now in downtown Wheeling, we're looking at 75 degrees. We're looking for a daytime high of 79 and a low of 60. Look for the rain to move in tomorrow. 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They are the official weather sponsor of the Watchdog Radio Network.
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4: Yes. Got three of my all-time favorite songs. Today.
1: Joe Strummer had a birthday. Interesting thing, he was born in Turkey. He's not Turkish, thank God. Train in Vain. And this was almost left off the album. It was the last one...

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1: My name is Michael David Myers. 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

0: All right. That is the unmistakable voice of Roger Daltrey in The Who. That is Bellboy, and the reason that song is picked is Keith Moon had a birthday, the late Keith Moon, and his chaotic fury of drums just opens up that song. And
1: This may be your best day of musical selections ever.
0: You said that before, different things. So we still got one more to go. But, it was a lot of birthdays, and we're going to bump Heard It on the X because got to get another guy in, famous guy. Back to the Futures, how about that? I'm going to start with the ACC real quick. We'll round it out and have some fun. Jim, things I look at, a lot of people think Clemson will go over 7.5 wins. I'm not so sure they will. They open up at LSU. They got a untried quarterback, been in camp for a couple of years. A game that's intriguing only because of the head coach, North Carolina. Bill Belichick, 4.5 totals for his Tar Heels. A lot of people, including Phil Steele, thinks he got an outside shot to win 6 games maybe and make a bowl. Mike, you chime in. Anyway, chime in anytime you want.
2: I'm staying away from that.
0: Me too. The team I do like, the team I like a little is NC State over 7.5. And I think they're going to maybe upset Virginia in week 0. The real one I like, and I don't want to upset Howard Carnell, but if anybody's looked at Virginia Tech's schedule, they're at 6.5. If they don't win 9 games with that schedule and the players they brought in from Penn State, there's something very wrong there.
2: I agree 100%. That's one of my strongest bets.
0: Yeah, me too. We'll go to the Big Ten now. A couple things stand out. Minnesota, 6.5. That doesn't really stand out. I'm not going to play it, but P.J. Fleck wins every year. I don't think he's out. He goes 7-5, 8-4, kind of nondescript. Ohio State, Jerry Libertor loves Ohio State, 9.5 wins. I think they're a 10-2, high playoff seed because of the schedule they play. I'm not going to be upset. 10-2, we all saw what happened last year after they beat Texas, a very tough opener. And then they don't get challenged because Penn State imploded. That should have been a nice midseason challenge.
1: Ohio State fans have gone soft.
0: Yeah, we're gone soft. Yeah, that's right.
1: You don't expect to win every game. What is wrong?
0: No, we
1: with
0: do.
1: Guys?
0: We do. But I'm not going to be.
1: What happened?
0: What happened is, and I'm not even kind of worried about team up north, and I don't want to get everybody upset. But we got Oregon, we got Texas, we got Southern Cal, Indiana. If you're an Ohio State fan, you expect to win every game, but we're kind of used to it. It's business as usual. Jimmy, you like Southern Cal at 8.5, 8.5. I just don't trust Lincoln Riley with or without Gary Patterson. A lot of people are looking for Southern Cal to make a playoff run. They have a tough schedule. They do go to Penn State for whatever that's worth. They got Washington. They got Ohio State. They got a couple other ones. I'm not real big on that as a play.
2: Well, yeah, I agree with you. I don't trust him, and I think he's probably on the hot seat this year.
0: Oh, definitely is.
2: You know,
0: they got to win.
2: He should be, and that's right.
0: And but the play for me in each conference, this is for Big Ten, is Washington and Penn State. Is Penn State's 8.5. I'm looking at that schedule. I don't know how Matt Campbell cannot win 9 games on that schedule.
2: Earlier, before we even started looking at this, I got Penn State at even money at over 7.5 wins, which I think is
0: a
2: great bet.
0: Yeah. And Washington, though, Huskies at 7.5, they are much improved. They got Damon Moore back, and I think they win 8 games, probably 9 easily. Moving down to Doug Huff's territory and used to be Bob Slider's territory, the Big 12. We talked about WVU. The guy did an excellent article in the paper, getting the 6 wins. It's too tight for me to do right now. I'm not going to. I know a lot of people think 6 is doable.
2: Another site that if you look earlier, it's minus 120, but I took West Virginia over 3.5 wins. That's a lock.
0: Yeah.
2: I mean, if he doesn't win 4 games, I don't know.
3: He won 4 last year.
2: Yeah, I know. That's what I said, Doug. I said
0: Bob doesn't want him to win any games. I could see
4: I never root against him.
0: I know. And also looking at interesting things to me, Arizona, 6.5 wins. Phil Steele calls for them to be much improved. He finds the most intriguing game, not to make and break each season, is Arizona coming to WVU, an unusual long trip for them, and feels that a win either way could propel those teams onto better.
3: Well, one of the reasons that Rich Rodriguez is the coach at WVU is because of a millionaire that lives in Arizona and a millionaire that lives in Indianapolis.
0: Yeah. We got
4: from the Frio Stack Auction Service text line from Bear. Unique fact on the NC State at Virginia game. Although both are ACC schools, this is a non-conference game. How can that be?
0: That happened last year. Remember, there was a game, same thing, as a non-conference game, and we went through it, and I can't remember the reason, because of the home and away, neutral site. I can't remember, but I remember there was a game last year and involved the ACC, I'm almost sure. And Bear is in Pickerington, right?
4: Yes.
0: Can we get him a flag and like he puts up in his front yard? I listen to WKKX every Saturday morning to huddle, so we get that whole audience like streaming.
4: That'd be great, sure.
0: Yeah, why not? But going to the Big 12, Jimmy, I'm torn between my two picks there, both at 8.5. BYU, I think the way they look right now, is my favorite, followed by Utah at 8.5. The reason I'm hesitating on Utah is they got a new coach, but that guy's been there and knows the system.
3: Did you mention Texas Tech?
0: Texas Tech, at 10.5, I do not like. I do not. I see them losing a couple games this year with the quarterback situation.
2: Yeah, I was torn with, like Doug said, with Texas Tech. I mean, they're going to be good, but for longer odds, I made a double play with BYU over their win total and then also winning the conference. Two separate bets, but the odds were really good on that. Not a lot, but, but I really like BYU.
0: Yeah,
2: BYU and Arizona. Not Arizona, but Air Force are two of my favorite.
0: Okay. All right. Maybe we'll get to a little bit of group of six. SEC, as Scott McKeats pointed out, nobody is over in 8.5 wins. This one has 8.5. Georgia, 9.5. Alabama, LSU are all at 8.5, as at Ole Miss is and Texas A&M. I do like Tennessee over 7.5. I think they're going to make a run. They've fortified some things.
3: You know, Tennessee just got the number one recruit in the nation, according to some of the recruiting services. He's from Baylor School in Chattanooga, running back.
0: George's.
3: What was my next question? Yeah. What's his last name?
0: He'll be a Buckeye.
3: He's not related to you, is he?
0: He was coming here, but they flipped him at the last.
3: Is he related to Doc?
0: Yes. Yeah, in the southern part. Tennessee, I like over 7.5. Nothing really stands out. I think Alabama's tired of getting disrespected, and Kalen DeBoer. I kind of like them to win 9 games. Texas is a 9.5 too. I'm sorry.
1: 17 years that Bama wasn't preseason top 10.
0: Yeah, and they're 6 in the SEC.
3: They had a coach there in the previous years
1: that
3: didn't do a bad job. Didn't do too bad of a job.
0: And they don't. It shocked me with Kalen DeBoer. And I know Feinbaum just crucified him, said he needs to leave. He's not part of the culture. I don't know what culture Feinbaum belongs to or what planet he's from. But a lot of disrespect. You got to run the ball. And I was listening to Phil Steele. They didn't run last year. It killed them. He's not sure they can run this year. So is outside of Tennessee, nothing stands out in the SEC unless you got something.
2: I told you, I like Georgia. Like Georgia.
0: You like Georgia?
2: And I like them to win the SEC.
0: Yeah, Georgia's good.
2: And it's might good. Even bet on them to win a national championship.
0: Is
3: Gunnar
0: not.
3: Stockton still around?
0: Yeah. He's the reason why, yeah.
3: Well, that's what I say. Yeah. He was touted from high school days.
0: LSU must have lost a lot or Lane Kiffin got behind because I kind of thought they'd be like a 9.5, but they're 8.5.
2: Yeah, and you know what? I don't understand the atmosphere down at Clemson either. They had 8 guys go in the top 3 rounds in the draft, and then what'd they go, 7 and something
0: 5.
2: Like? Yeah. I mean, I don't know what Dabo. Yeah.
3: Dabo.
4: Do you remember the Big Ten, what Indiana was over and under?
0: 10.5.
4: I'd load up on under. I think they're in for a rude awakening this
0: year. They
4: don't
0: play anybody. Look at their schedule. Their non-conference is 0. They have a high state at home. And pretty much, there's nothing there. there's this middle of the road Big Ten. So they drew, you know, so that's, I would agree with you for that reason, but I keep looking at it, and can they lose two games? If they beat Ohio State, I don't think they will, but I don't think they will then. Now, pay attention.
2: Well, I want to ask you a question, and I don't understand the odds on this. Okay, it's a three-team parlay at plus 300 on the odds of Notre Dame, Ohio State, and I think it's Texas making the college football playoffs. I mean, is there a chance one of those teams don't make the playoffs?
5: It's hard to bet against.
2: Plus 300, Coach. I mean, that's...
0: Jimmy, you're the one with the gambling problem. I don't know.
2: I mean, Ian, do you...
4: 1-800 gambling problem, Jim.
3: Get
4: to talk into the mic, boys. Hey,
3: if Ryan Day loses to Indiana two straight years, headhunters will be force.
0: We'll be fine. We'll be fine. Mark just texted me that Alabama guy that got defamed and won the suit is going to be playing at West Liberty this year. I didn't know that.
3: He ought to go to Montana. He'd get a ninth year. Jeez.
0: Well, Jimmy talked about Air Force. My lock, and if I blow this in December, if anybody remembers, Western Michigan Mustangs over 7.5 wins.
1: Broncos.
0: Yeah, Broncos. SMU Mustangs, Western Michigan Broncos. They open at the team up north, which will probably be a loss, and they go to Boise, who's going to be a little bit down this year. And then look at the rest of their schedule outside of Miami of Ohio.
1: Watch out for the Ohio University.
0: What?
3: Still got the quarterback, man.
2: I actually listened to you. I don't know why, but I did have them winning the conference. Yeah. You were so high on them. Yeah, that's nice odds on that, too.
0: All right. And I have to mention, I forgot I brought this little week zero. Actually, the track had it. TCU Horned Frogs are 7.5 as they kick it off 12 noon a Saturday. Southern Cal plays San Jose State Spartan. Is San Jose one of those teams now in the Pac 8, 12, whatever it is?
5: Yes.
0: Yeah, they are? I don't know. All right, so that's there. That's 38.5 point. I didn't even want to see what the Ohio State Ball State game is. North Carolina State Wolfpack are 5.5 against Virginia, and you said that is not considered a conference game.
4: According to Barrett,
0: I'm going to look at it because that happened last year, and I didn't understand it then.
3: Which game's that?
0: North Carolina State, Virginia. Because I know
3: it's not a conference game.
0: And last year they had an early one that did not count as a conference game. And I remember, and I think that was the one when I first saw.
3: Are they making up the rules as they go along, or what? Every week.
0: Yeah.
2: Just for your information, I went back and looked over the first 3 weeks of last year, and I think there
0: still
2: was
0: still trying to bet the games.
2: No, I already either lost or won. But if you look at those. And you look at those high spreads, I think 90% of the teams, you know, the favorites won.
0: Yeah.
2: So,
0: yeah.
2: You know.
0: Early on.
2: Yeah. So don't be afraid of the, those high numbers.
0: Now, here it is, Jimmy, and I know you wrote this down, the lock of the week, Mark Joseph's lock of the week, 6:30 p.m. next Saturday, Eastern Michigan Eagles, 8.5 point favorites over the Sacramento State Hornets. Eastern Michigan is a play, and I like that game. That's a long way for Sacramento State, who's not used to going across the country now that the Oregons and the Southern Cals are. I like a lot about that game. I'm going to study it a little more, but I'll probably play that one.
2: I bet it down to 6.5. But I did take Mark's advice.
0: What was that 800 number?
2: And given 6.5. So this is on Mark now. Okay.
0: Yeah, he's listening.
3: Misery loves company, Jim.
0: Yeah. New Mexico State, 31.5 dog against Florida State. I don't think Florida State could beat anybody by 31 last year or so, but I know nothing about that. And then Stanford, their win total was only 3.5. Over and under, somehow was favored. Hawaii had a nice team last year. I don't know what they returned. They're 5.5 points in Stanford. It's not that far for Hawaii to travel, but maybe Hawaii's just got everybody left. And then finally, our own favorite, Dan Mullen, who has a quarterback. I can't think of who he got. He lost Calandra to somebody. Mm-hmm. And the Memphis Tigers, who are always formidable, UNLV is a 6-point favorite at home, 10 o'clock. So, guys, high school football's back in Ohio. It'll be back in West Virginia this weekend, correct?
3: Yes.
4: It is, and yeah. We'll start our busy season here at the Watchdog Radio Network next Friday. Good old boys on sports will kick off Football Friday, brought to you by our good friends at Gumby's and Jill's Gentlemen's Club. And then at 2 o'clock, we will go out to the Wheel Restaurant, where the Pine Room boys will be set up out there for every week of high school football.
0: That's great. And we're not too far away from September 17th, when both our sponsors are highly involved in the cigar night over at the West Banco Arena.
4: What a night it'll be.
0: And Howard Carnell.
1: What night is that?
0: September 17th. Howard Carnell, Thursday. Howard Carnell is the architect of that.
2: I had comments made to me about your new sponsors,
0: strippers, and cigars.
2: You refer to them. They really like that.
0: Who's them? Who's they?
2: I'm not really referring to
4: Monica Lewinsky.
2: He really likes that.
0: Week zero kicks off. So I said Youngstown. So we have college football back. We'll have West Virginia and Ohio football back. One thing to do today, there is a spaghetti fundraiser at Grandview Shelter number 2. 2 p.m. to 8 p.m., Gilbert Strong Spaghetti Dinner, raising money for Frank Gilbert. Had a stroke a while back, I think, and spaghetti, salad, bread, and $3 beer, live music, Chinese auction, tip boards, was out here, so I thought I'd mention it.
4: Glad you did, Doc, but I don't want to correct you, but Frank had a tragic fall.
0: Fall, yeah.
4: Fell on his head. Yeah. Hope he's doing better.
0: Yeah. And let's go around the room. Ian, final thoughts on anything?
6: Just
0: on the Louisiana judge's ruling? Temporary restraining order, anything?
6: I mean, I feel like we're beating a dead horse. Everyone's in agreement that this is just ridiculous. I've said it before. When it's a personal matter to a player and a lawyer gets involved or something, you know, when he's on your team and you're the coach, everyone wants what's the most favorable, right? And then they'll turn around and
0: go
6: against it.
0: Nobody wants for what's good of the game.
6: Right,
0: I get it.
6: Exactly.
0: Yeah. Bob Slider, whiteout in Penn State. No, what do you want to talk about?
4: This is very, very simple. This is my last statement of the day. Will Howard, you suck. You're not even good enough for the practice squad. Yeah. Get out of Pittsburgh.
0: Yeah, there we go. And it's preseason yet. And you guys bitch about a high state fan.
3: And he's competing with a Penn State quarterback, too. Oh.
0: He's not competing. It's just, all right, Doug Huff.
3: It's good to be alive with football season starting.
4: Hopefully it'll
3: be as good as we anticipate. So,
2: Doug, I agree 100%. Thank God for college football. Yeah. No matter how screwed up that we think the system is, which it is.
3: It's getting there.
2: Let's play the game, and there's nothing better.
0: Mike Florak.
1: Good luck to young Greg Bain, starting his career here at Catholic Central as head coach, the nephew of one of my former coaches. And also our top story for today is Pittsburgh Penguins class of 2026 was revealed the other day. Jim Rutherford, the great GM, architect of many of those Stanley Cup teams. Jack McGregor, who was one of the founders. Larry Murphy, a great defenseman, was a terrific player on the early 90s teams, and Marc-Andre Fleury.
0: Any final thoughts on Coach Tomlin? I'm just
3: kidding.
0: I want to thank
1: someone play taps. Bob, someone play taps.
0: I did not deserve that shot.
4: I was talking to Will Howard. I wasn't talking to you.
0: I brought you Frank Santucci to lighten up and make your weekend.
4: Dr. Frank probably agrees with me.
0: I want to thank – no, he doesn't. I want to thank Frank for coming on. Next week, Tony Caridi will be on at 10 o'clock of Voice of the Mountaineers during his busy schedule. I thought this was perfect with week zero for him, and he agreed. We'll talk cooking and his children's books. Oh, I'm sorry, we might talk a little football. You know, who knows? I want to thank all the rock stars that either died or had birthdays today or that are past or present. And we have one more, the late Dash Crofts. Seals and Crofts is going to take us out. Diamond Girl. You like this one too, Mike?
1: Yeah, I do. Oh, well done today with the music.
3: Oh, man.
7: Yeah.

0: Wait till they get Judge back. Wait till they get Stanton back. Well, Giancarlo Stanton might not come back, as we just learned earlier this afternoon from their manager, Aaron Boone. It sounds like he injured himself running, and the calf might have aggravated that. Who knows? It's Giancarlo Stanton. But Max Fried is now back on the IL. Like, there's, when they're whole, it looks phenomenal.
1: Right.
0: Best team in the American League. But they're just not whole. Mm. And I don't think they're ever going to be. And if they're not whole, what is this going to look like in October? Is it just... maybe they can win the American League pennant again, but I don't know. I wouldn't, especially at price, I would not be betting anything New York.
1: Yeah, like you said, the Blue Jays, they're on the road at the Yankees, Cease on the Hill. This is like minus 104 on both sides over at DraftKings, a kind of a coin toss here in this one. 6.5 is your total. Ryan Weathers on the hill for the Yankees, and this is as much to do with who's on the hill as it is these guys that are hitting as well. This Blue Jays team can't hit. Yankees obviously can't do much without the big bats in the lineup as well. So if you like what you're getting out of Dylan Cease and the Blue Jays, it is about a coin flip over there with that one. When we come back, we'll get through the rest of the baseball slate here. Any stuff that stuck out from last night. And, of course, we have some NFL preseason to get to. There's golf. Femi, we're going to have time, buddy.
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9: 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Now, look, Miami is way better than Wake Forest, but we've seen Wake play up to the level of our competition many times. 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Look, no one's won more big games, certainly at the NFL level, than Bill Belichick. 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
13: You know my handicapping, it starts in the NFL with head coaches and quarterbacks. And I don't know that there's a head coach and a quarterback that I don't trust more than Patrick Mahomes in the

0: tremendous. Yeah, they won the series against the Dodgers or whatever, swept the Dodgers. Like, they've been awesome. And now it's like, hey, welcome to the big leagues, buddy. Who are you facing? Chicago. Am I favored? Am I an underdog? Yeah, you're expected to win. Good luck.
1: Unbelievable. But it's a watch regardless. You got to tune in. 100%. Tune in. And make sure that you have that on the screen as well. When we come back, we've not mentioned golf yet, and the leaders are not actually out on the course yet. So we'll get to to that. Femi's got some more baseball plays as well, and of course, we have some late preseason games to get to. Lots in the last 90 minutes here on Ready Set Bet.
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12: There is no quarterback controversy. Ooh. We just decided here on this desk right now, Matt Brown, Femi Bebefe, joined now by Jen Piacenti, and we have decided on this desk there's no longer a quarterback battle going on in Cleveland. It's Shador's job.
13: Call right, it
12: Jen,
13: in, Todd.
12: Jen, this is it. We
14: it
12: decided.
14: Happened. It yeah. happened. We saw it. We saw it. I mean, you saw Watson even give the uncomfortable clap. Like, yeah. I have to support.
12: He yeah, walked over happens. And just ceremoniously handed his helmet over and said, okay, I'm done. Yeah, that's it.
13: You take the green back.
12: Yeah, there it is.
13: You're now
12: yeah.
13: the quarterback.
12: Yeah, I'm donezo.
13: I'll just have my $40 million.
12: Shador Sanders did go right down the field. He was 4 of 4 for 43 yards, and he did just throw a touchdown pass.

0: Com.
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7: 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He was 18-1. 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
12: We welcome you back to Live Bet Saturday right here on VSiN, the Sports Betting Network. I am Ben Stevens. Only 2 games live as we speak in Major League Baseball. And just to update, the no-hit bid of the Toronto Blue Jays starter today in Dylan Cease. It is continuing through 5 innings. Now, he has walked 4 batters for the Yankees. They have had some ducks on the pond, so to say. He's got 7 strikeouts, but he has not allowed a hit in the opening 5 frames. 81 pitches for Cease. We'll see what John Schneider's decision-making is going to be there in the Bronx today. And a man from the great state of Wisconsin, watching his Brewers right now hold a 3-1 lead, joins us on Live Bet Saturday. On the Progressive Guest Line, the host of the Baseball Betting Show here on VSiN. I'm calling him Diamond, but as he just told me, it's still hoops 365 days a year. Greg Peterson here on Live Bet Saturday. Hoops, why should we call you Hoops on this Saturday? What were you just breaking down ahead of 2026-27 in college basketball that shows the knowledge never wavers?
0: about 48 or so hours ago, got in my Patriot League Conference Preview Edition. I've got the American Eagles, not just selling blue jeans, but selling tickets to the

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2: This is Zachary Cohen from the Hardwood Handicappers podcast, where I recently ranked the top 10 NBA coaches in the league right now. Number 10, I thought Mitch Johnson last year was probably looking at top 6 on this list. I bumped him down. I really hated the way he coached in the NBA Finals. Number 9, Chris Finch. Before last season, this Minnesota team had gone to back-to-back Western Conference Finals, and even last year they won a playoff series. Ty Lue at number 8 with the Clippers. If he were to become a free agent today, teams would be lining up to go out and grab him. Like, he has been that good. I put Steve Kerr at number 7. He deserves a lot of the credit for turning guys like Steph and Draymond into Steph and Draymond, and Klay too. Ime Udoka at number 6. This is going to be a year where Udoka kind of reminds people how good he is, which is why for next season already I have Udoka to win Coach of the Year. 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
7: We welcome you back to Live Bet Saturday. A couple of quick updates before we get to Lou Finocchiaro, and he sets the stage for UFC Sacramento and maybe a thought or two on this NFL season that we are under 3 weeks away from, with a huge slate of preseason action on this Saturday. As I mentioned, Dylan Cease now out of the game for the Blue Jays, and the Yankees have taken advantage. Home half of the 8th, it is now just a one-run game in the Bronx. 4-3, the Blue Jays lead. They had a 4-0 lead early in this one. 4-1 is the lead for Milwaukee at home for the Brewers. In the one baseball bet, because of the limited baseball inventory that we had early here on Live Bet Saturday, that I played Logan Henderson, the starter for Milwaukee, over 17.5 outs. He guts through 18 outs for Logan Henderson. We cash that ticket. We've also got a couple of NFL preseason plays. I was bamboozled by reports that said both Jackson Dart and Malik Willis would get the start today in week 2 of the NFL preseason in Miami. It's Jameis Winston versus Cam Miller for the Dolphins. But Jameis Winston, 11-yard rushing touchdown. We've already got 7 on the board for the G-men. We're on the first half over of 19.5, still scoreless early, although the Rams in the red zone against the Saints. Stetson Bennett out there against New Orleans at home in SoFi. All right, without further ado, we go to the Progressive guest line. Lou Finocchiaro joining us here on Live at Saturday to get you ready for UFC Sacramento with everything you need to know. Lou, first and foremost, we appreciate the time. Thanks for being here on LBS.
8: Appreciate you having me in, Ben. You know, the UFC, we love any kind of airtime we can get, especially when we get close to football. So thank you for having me in.
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0: think this team has a chance to be really good this year. I look at Gunnar Stockton returning, and I think he'll be even more improved. The running back room is loaded. The offensive line looks shored up. Just look no further than the tight end room. They've got three dudes that are going to create mismatches at the SEC level, and they'll be able to help out in the run game. And honestly, for Georgia, I think the defense could be really good. The front is loaded and really should secure more pressure and more havoc against their opponents. Right now, I project 9.9 wins for Georgia. I've got these guys favored in 11 games this year. Georgia plays my weakest SEC schedule per my metrics. I think Georgia is a really dangerous bunch, and I would absolutely bet these guys to win the SEC. I like over the win total, but maybe the VIG has priced out any potential edge there.
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7: A plethora of options for you across the sporting landscape on this Live Bet Saturday. Major League Baseball, only one game live, but we've got some games coming up in just a little bit, and eight that begin at 7 p.m. Eastern time with first pitches scheduled around then. We've got NFL preseason. We already cashed the over in the first half in Miami between the Giants and the Dolphins. Thank you, Riley Patterson. Thank you, Jameis Winston and Devin Singletary. The Rams looking pretty good in the opening half as well against the New Orleans Saints. And of course, we've got the second leg of three in the FedEx Cup playoffs on the PGA Tour to get us set with what we will see entering final round Sunday and the remainder of the postseason in the world of golf. Spencer Aguiar joins us here on Live Bet Saturday on the Progressive Guest Line. Of course, one of the best in betting golf each and every week, doing great work for the Action Network at Tee Off Sports on X as well. Spencer, as always, we appreciate the time. We are coming to a close of round three on this Saturday at the BMW Championship in St. Louis. And Spencer, at the start of this show, I made mention, Wyndham Clark off to a shaky start after being your leader entering the weekend. He was two over through his opening few holes, one over through four or five, only had a one-shot lead. Now Wyndham Clark has a six-shot advantage. He has gone nuclear on the back nine. What has stood out to you most about how Wyndham Clark righted the ship here on this Saturday?
8: Yeah, you kind of mentioned it. I mean, the eagle at eight on the par five there just really got everything going. We've seen four birdies, and as we're speaking right now, he's on the par five on 17 with a six-shot lead. He's 94 yards out on the third shot, so he's going to have to scramble to make birdie, and maybe that keeps it a little bit closer than it looked like it might be. Like, I thought this could get up to seven or eight strokes, but yeah, I mean, a six-shot lead is not something to sneeze at this point, and you know, we were talking a little bit off air before I came on here, like the year from Wyndham, and I don't know what the answer is going to be. We'll have to see what plays out at the Tour Championship, but a victory here, you give him the U.S. Open, the other victory that he has, it does feel like we're trending in the path where he might be the player of the year this season. And that's something that not a lot of people expect when Scottie Scheffler was dominating golf, but no major for Scottie, and only the two victories. Like, it'll be interesting to see what happens at the Tour Championship, but I think right now Wyndham might be

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4: Here in Franklin, Kentucky, right above Circa Sportsbook at the Mid Gaming Hall, I am Brad Taylor, along with Will Hill. This is your Live Bet Saturday. You can follow me on Twitter at Bottom Line Lex. Follow Will, not the Will Hill. Too easy that the, as we're watching the NFL and Major League Baseball. And speaking of Major League Baseball, we have got seven games that are going to start at the top of the next hour. Several of them are kind of sleepers, but one that kind of sticks out in my mind. The Cubs are in Seattle here, and you've got a pitcher, Kyle Anderson, who has never pitched a major league game yet, but he is somehow, the Mariners, are a favorite in this game. Cade Anderson is your pitcher for the Mariners, a big hot shot in the minor leagues. And the betting splits in this one, we have seen that this line opened with the Mariners a minus 120 down to a minus 115. Public is all over the Cubs here. 60% of the tickets are on the Cubs to win this one. 86% of the money is on the Cubs to win this one. Here's an old theory here, Will, when it comes to handicapping I've heard for decades. Anytime you see a rookie pitcher, first major league start, always put money on him because that team will do anything to make sure that rookie wins his first major league start. Are we seeing something like that tonight? Or should we just take the Cubs, who are probably the better team right now?
5: Yeah, I mean, I love theories like that and the old school handicapping. The problem is you go through the data with that. I'm not sure it bears it out where, and look, anything over a long sample probably evens out. But you got a lot of guys who, you know, he's 26 and he's finally called up to the big leagues. And he just needs to fill a spot and he gets hammered and he loses because he's just not that good. This is a different case. Anderson is a stud, I think third pick in the draft, big time, blue chip prospect. That being said, there's two ways to look at this, which kind of leads me to probably passing the game. The Cubs are really good and the Cubs hit lefties. So you're going to pick this kid out of the minors. By the way, he skipped AAA, went right from AA to the big leagues. So I'm going from AA to pitching against one of the best lineups in baseball. And I'm just expected to have this kid dominate right away. That being said, the other thing about backing pitchers that haven't pitched in the big leagues before, these guys in the Cubs haven't seen him, especially a lefty you haven't seen with good stuff. You're going to go up there and maybe that first time through the lineup, maybe that's the way we play where you go with a first three under. I know we got burned here with Philly and St. Louis, but it's kind of a push and pull between, yeah, he's really good and they haven't seen him before. And that's a reason to like this kid Anderson to do well. On the other hand, the Cubs are really good and you're just going to throw him into the fire against a really good team and expect him to do well. That's asking a lot. I'm going to pass. I can't wait to watch. I love when these, it's still one thing I love about baseball, when big time prospects finally get called up, whether it's a hitter and you finally see them bat in their stance for the first time, a pitcher, you see them in the uniform, you see their motion and their windup, all those things. I'm excited to watch him pitch. I can remember the Skeens debut. I can remember years back, the Steven Strasburg debut. It's fun. And I don't know if this kid's on that level, but he's really good or supposed to be really good. So I'm excited to watch it. I just don't know how to bet it.
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4: From the Mid Gaming Hall here in Franklin, Kentucky, at the Circa Sportsbook, I am Brad Taylor, along with Will Hill, here on your Live Bet Saturday. Follow me on Lex. Follow Will at the Will Hill, too easy that D. But joining us right now, you can find him on the Twitter at Bets and Reps, and he's coming up on the Progressive Guest Line. He is the man who was the first Circa Booby Prize winner, but that doesn't tell you how sharp this guy is. He is Mike Montesano. Mike, how are you today, sir?
5: Doing great, Brad. Thanks for having me. Will, what's up, buddy?
6: Good to see you, man.
5: Yeah.
4: Mike, I got a question for you. We were talking about this. I know you're the college football guy, but you've been betting these NFL preseason games or what? And how are these games going for you so far? Because these line moves are just not going in our favor. If you follow the line moves, it's not doing very well for us, Mike. What's going on?
5: No, definitely not today for me, at least. And then I had the Colts -2.5 from a few days ago. The line closed at 3.5, 4. They just didn't even show up today. They got absolutely dismantled. I think what are the other games today? I think the first game, I think all the money went on Washington, and then, you know, the Lions somehow, you know, get the money. So yeah, it's been and yesterday I had the Jets. So the on the money line -125, I think they closed at +115, and I was against the move, and the Jets crushed the Steelers. So I can't figure it out. It's very, very, very disturbing and frustrating so far.
6: I guess, Mike, we're about halfway through the preseason. When you think about it, only 3 games. We're, you know, 1.5 weeks into the preseason here. Do you feel differently about any NFL team than you did a month ago when training camp started, whether it's injuries, and we've had a few preseason performance, training camp reports? I'll give you the floor. Anyone you're a little higher on or lower on in this month or so since these guys got back in pads?
5: Well, I'm a little worried about the Saints injuries. They seem to be getting dinged up every other day. One of the things in my power ratings and my projections, when I looked at the Saints, they have a very easy schedule, but that's after the first 2 weeks. Very difficult the first 2 weeks. I believe it's Detroit and Baltimore. Then after that, the schedule looks pretty good. And as we all know, the NFC South is you know, not a very difficult and challenging league. I think the last year Carolina had 8 wins and won it. I would look at something like the Saints, as long as they're healthy, maybe after week 2, to play them to win the division, or even possibly on an adjusted win total. They start 0-2, maybe look to take them over. But yeah, I'm a little concerned about them. You know, two teams we're looking at. I mean, Miami, just they look like they have nothing, no depth whatsoever. They just look absolutely listless and awful. And the Browns are just, I mean, they can't get out of their own way. I had the under in the Browns Bills game today, under 37, and the Browns did their part like I thought they would, but their defense just, I mean, I know they're playing with backups, but it just doesn't look too promising for them.
4: Mike, let's hit college football for a minute, and I'm here in SEC country, but I am a big believer that you can make just as much money in these cupcake non-Power 4 conferences as you can in the SEC, because every